0: Welcome to the all-new Vision Kids. We're so glad that you're listening. Let's not keep this incredible secret to ourselves, though. Tell your friends about it, too. 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
1: Jesus is the mighty, mighty King. Jesus is the mighty, mighty King. God made him the boss of everything, and Jesus is the mighty, mighty King. All right, here we go.
2: Adam.
3: Adam, ready?
1: Adam is not the boss.
3: They're looking for another person.
2: Amy.
1: Amy is not the boss.
3: Let's do one more.
2: Katie.
1: Katie is not the boss. Jesus is the boss. Cause just the boys.

0: Vicky. We got someone else. Shh, shh, shh.
1: Blake.
0: Blake is not the boss. Ah, ah. She's forgotten her name. What's her name? Mummy can tell us.
2: Nilani.
0: Oh, that's a beautiful name. Nilani, say that. Nilani is not the boss. Sorry, Nilani.
1: Murray.
0: Murray. Murray is not the boss. Who is? Jesus is the boss. Cause girls, Jesus is.

0: God.
1: We got someone else?
2: Steven.
1: Steven is not the boss.
2: Jonathan.
1: Jonathan. It's Jonathan.
0: Jonathan is not the boss.
1: Hey, let's do everyone. You say your name after three. One, two, three. Is not the boss. We got one more. We have one more. Shh, shh, listen.
2: Guy.
1: Guy is not the boss. Who is Jesus? Is the boss. Cause. Hey, I've got an idea. What about just the grown ups? The mums and the dads sing the chorus. Ready? Here we go, grown ups.

0: party gay.
1: Yes, sir.
0: Wait.
1: Well done.
0: Who thinks they can do a new song? I sing, the word became flesh and dwelt among us. And you sing, you'd better believe it. All right, here we go.
2: Vision Kids.
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3: Super Kids. Hey guys, it's Andy Kirk here. Today I want to talk about the 90-10 principle. It will change your life. This principle is that 10% of life is made up of what actually happens to you, and 90% of life is decided by how you react. You can't control the 10% of whether someone saying a hurtful word, a teacher being a bit hard to get along with, or bullies, but you can respond in a positive way, and that's the 90%. You determine that 90%. So today, whatever comes your way, make sure you're responding in a positive manner. I'm Andy Kirk. Super Kids.

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1: Hey Vision Kids, it's Belle Thompson here. I want to know, do you love to travel? Have you ever been overseas or would you like to one day? I love seeing new places and I especially love to travel overseas because the scenery is so different from here in Australia. A few years back, I travelled to Switzerland. Now, Switzerland is famous for its beautiful mountains, the Swiss Alps. These mountains are huge. They're covered with majestic pine trees and thick snow. I absolutely loved seeing the Swiss Alps and the beautiful snow. But while I was travelling in Switzerland, some things happened back home in Australia with some good friends of mine, which made me really sad and put a dampener on my trip. I was really worried about my friends, but I couldn't do anything about it because I was over the other side of the world. Maybe some of you know what it's like to be worried about something, but you feel like you can't change it. That's how I felt during my time in Switzerland. Now, when I get worried, I like to pray about it. So this one morning, I hopped up early and went for a walk on my own to have some time to talk with God. I sat down by a river, feeling very burdened. And when I looked up, I suddenly saw that on every side, I was surrounded by huge mountains. The Swiss Alps were covered in snow that day, and the beauty took my breath away. As I looked at those towering mountains, I told God I was feeling worried about the situation back home and that I needed His help. And I opened my Bible and read these very words from Psalm 121. I lift my eyes to the hills. From where does my help come from? My help comes from the Lord, the maker of heaven and earth. That morning, as I read those words and looked up at those Swiss Alps, it was a reminder that I can trust God with the things I'm worried about. He told me that He is my helper. God met me all the way over there in Switzerland to remind me that He cares for me. In the months that followed, God sorted out the situation with my friends and helped me to know what to do. And that day, as I sat beneath the towering Swiss mountains, I truly learned that He is with me wherever I go. And He is my helper, whatever happens in my life.
2: You might get tired of swinging on a tree, even though

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So what about God's kingdom?

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0: Wow.
1: You know what, children? 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And the bar-bars aren't in the Bible. I put the bar-bars in later. 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It's very hard, so let's try it.
0: Ready, set, go!
1: We all, like sheep, have gone astray. Each of us has turned to his own way. But the Lord has laid on him the iniquity of us all. Sing, oh, da, da, da, da. By Isaiah 53, 6. That's it. Everyone together. 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

0: 36. 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Wait, wait. Ready for a clap? Would you like another one? Fine, they're free. Now I'm going to give you lots of claps now. 150. Well done. You did well.
1: Helping kids look to God daily.
2: This is Vision Kids.

0: Kids.
1: Hi, welcome to Quick Sticks, quick Bible stories for the everyday. I'm Bella and today I'm here with Mum.
2: Hi, Belle.
1: There was a man in the Bible named Job. Job loved God and always did his best to do the right thing. Job had 10 children and lots of animals. He was the richest man in the whole area he lived. One day, God was talking to the devil and said to him, "Have you noticed Job and how he's the best man on the whole earth?"
2: The devil said to God, "That is only because he has such a good life." The devil decided to make Job's life more difficult to test whether he would still follow God even when things went wrong.
1: The devil arranged for a big wind to break the home where his children were eating, and all of them died. Then there were some robbers who stole all of his animals. When Job heard what had happened, he was very sad and upset. But he didn't blame God. Instead, he worshipped God.
2: The devil tried again to make Job talk badly of God. He put boils and sores all over Job's body so that he was itchy and uncomfortable. But still, Job wouldn't speak badly of God.
1: Then Job's friends came to see him. They sat on the ground with him for a whole week, and they didn't talk at all because they could see that he was upset. Finally, Job spoke and asked them why they thought this was happening to him.
2: His friends had lots of ideas. One of them thought it must have been because Job had been doing wrong things. Another friend thought his children might have made bad choices, which brought on all this trouble. And a third friend thought that God was punishing Job, but none of these answers were right.
1: Finally, a wise man named Elihu came and reminded Job about the goodness of God and how he created the whole earth. He reminded Job that God is good and loves to help people who need him, and that if you follow God, he will lead you away from danger and into good places.
2: Then God spoke to Job and reminded Job of his goodness and his love, and Job believed God and praised him.
1: God spoke to Job's friends who had blamed God and Job for his problems and said, "I am angry with you because you have not told the truth about me."
2: Then God blessed Job and gave him back everything the devil had stolen from him. In fact, God gave Job 2 times as much as before. Now he had thousands of animals and 10 more children. He lived for 140 years after that and died happily as an old man who had a good and full life.
1: The devil had tried to make life very difficult for Job, but Job trusted in God and God blessed him with way more than he had before.
2: And that's good news.
1: Have a great day.
0: 24/7.
3: And just for us,
0: this is Vision Kids.

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1: This is Vision Kids.
2: And now it's time for Silly Songs with Laddie, the part of the show where Laddie comes out and sings a silly song. One day, while talking with Dr. Archibald, Laddie confronts one of his deepest fears.

0: your father? Fascinating! So what you're saying is, if your lips left you...
1: That'd be too bad, I'd be so sad, I might get mad, I'd call my dad, that'd be too bad.
0: That'd be too bad.
1: That'd be too bad.
0: Why?
1: Because I love my life.

0: my, this is more serious than I thought. Laddie, what do you see here?
1: That looks like a lip.
0: What about this?
1: It's a lip.
0: And this?
1: It's a lip, it's a lip, it's a lip, lip, lip, it's a lip, it's a lip, it's a lip, lip, lip, it's a lip, it's a lip, it's a lip, lip, lip, lip, lip, lip, lip.
0: Laddie, tell me about your childhood.
1: When I was just 2 years old, I left my lips out in the cold and they turned blue. What could I do?
0: Oh dear, they turned blue. What could you do?
1: Oh, they turned blue.
0: I see.
1: On the day I got my tooth, I had to kiss my great aunt Ruth. She had a beard and it felt weird.
0: My, my, she had a beard and it felt weird?
1: She had a beard.
0: Oh.
1: Department came and broke the lock with the crowbar, and I had to spend the next 6 weeks in lip rehab with this kid named Oscar who got stung by a bee right on the lip, and we couldn't even talk to each other until the fifth week because both of our lips were so swollen, and when he did start speaking, he just spoke Polish, and I only know like 3 words in Polish, except now I know 4 because Oscar taught me the word for lip. Usta.
0: Your friends all laughed. Usta. How do you spell that?
1: I don't know.
0: So what you're saying is that when you were young...
1: They turned blue, what could I do? She had a beard and it felt weird. My friends all laughed. Whoop-da!
0: I'm confused.
1: I love my lip!

0: told you how I feel about my nose?
1: Oh, look at the time!
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3: Thanks for joining me on Vision Kids. Are you ready to embark on a marvellous quest? Well, something extraordinary is about to begin. Can you guess what it is? Adventures in Odyssey is about to start. Bursting with excitement, mystery and wonder. Hey, so plant yourself firmly in your favourite listening spot, because in less than 15 minutes, it will all unfold. Trust me, you don't want to miss a second. You're listening to Vision Kids. My name is Dan Wood.

mother's womb. I praise you because I am fearfully and wonderfully made. 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All the day

0: this is Chris. Welcome to Adventures in Odyssey.
1: Oh, hi there. Welcome to Odyssey. I'm John Avery Whittaker, but most folks around here call me Whit. Why don't you get the whole family together and join us for another exciting Adventure in Odyssey?
0: Well, you certainly have a lot of secrets, don't you?
2: You think we should stop seeing each other?
3: What about the secrets?
0: We all have secrets.
2: Listen, we need to talk.
0: Maybe it's time I did a little hands-on detective work.
1: Are you sure it was the same woman?
0: That's it!

0: Hey, Nick.
1: Hey, Bernard just called. He said he had an unfortunate accident with a staple gun and wouldn't be able to be on your show this week.
0: Oh, too bad.
1: Are you looking for something, Connie?
0: Mitch, I saw his car out front.
1: Yeah, he's upstairs talking to Whit.
0: He is? What about?
1: Some new show Novacom is airing. He wanted Whit's opinion on it.
0: And I thought I'd come in early so I could talk to Whit.
1: Are you and Mitch doing okay? He looked pretty down when he came in.
0: Did he really? Oh.
1: Anything I can help you with? I mean, if it's about Mitch, I'm your man. I know how guys think. I am one.
0: Thanks, but it's kind of personal. And no offense, but...
1: No, none taken. I'm cool with that.
0: I don't know what to do. Everything is getting so complicated.
1: You mean like the fact that he works for Novacom?
0: Yeah, that's one of the things that makes me not trust him.
1: Ah, so you're having trust issues.
0: Nick, it's really none of your business.
1: Well, you're the one who brought it up.
0: I mean, if I was having second thoughts about my relationship with Mitch, I wouldn't be talking to you about it.
1: You're thinking about breaking up?
0: Yeah, no, I don't know. You're so nosy. If you ruined my relationship with Mitch, I wouldn't be talking to you about it.
1: You're thinking about breaking up?
0: Yeah, no, I don't know. You're so nosy. If you really want to help, you can keep him from seeing me when he comes downstairs, okay? I want to talk to Whit before I...
2: Connie, I was hoping you'd be in.
0: Mitch, hi.
2: Listen, we need to talk.
0: Sure. Have a seat.
2: Thanks.
1: Oh, I'm due for a break myself.
0: Nick, don't you have something you should be doing?
1: Well, actually, right now, I got things pretty much...
0: Nick!
1: But then again, I think I'll go, peel some bananas.
0: Listen.
2: Go ahead.
0: You start.
2: I know the other night at the bowling alley was really weird, and right now there

0: a lot of things you don't understand.
1: That's for sure.
0: But I really believe in time, we can work it all out.
1: I just don't know if I want to, Mitch.
0: You think we should stop seeing each other?
1: Maybe. Our whole relationship has been one thing after another. Maybe we're missing some major red flags. Maybe we're trying too hard to make it work when it isn't even meant to be. It's too complicated.
0: You're right.
1: I am?
0: It is complicated. But you can't give up on something just because it's difficult. There's one thing you're forgetting.
1: What's that?
0: That everything good in life requires effort. I think our relationship is worth it, and I think you're worth it.
1: Mitch, I'm flattered, and I'm incredibly confused. I want to believe you, but the truth is, I don't know if it's worth it.
0: That's a choice you have to make. It's a risk, Connie. I know that. You have to choose if it's worth the risk.
1: What do you want me to do?
0: I want you to choose to trust me. I know there are a lot of things you can't understand right now, but I promise I'll tell you when I can. Can you choose to trust me, Connie?
1: Yeah, I guess.
0: We'll take it one day at a time.
1: Okay.
0: You don't sound too convinced.
1: I'm gonna try.
0: That's all I can ask. I'll call you tonight. Maybe we can go out for dinner.
1: Sure.
0: Great. I'll sound too convinced.
1: I'm gonna try.
0: That's all I can ask. I'll call you tonight. Maybe we can go out for dinner.
1: Sure.
0: Great. I'll see you later.
2: Bye, Nick. See you, Mitch. Okay, this is what I think. Since you don't trust him...
1: Of course I trust him. At least I'm gonna try to.
2: But you were just saying...
1: I know, but things are different now.
2: Different? Women. Can't live with them. Can't get my laundry done without them.
1: Oh, hey, he left his briefcase. Maybe we can still catch him.
2: Well, I see his car pulling out. Here.
1: Nick, look what you did.
2: Well, it wasn't latched.
1: Well, pick it up. I'll try to stop him.
2: Okay. Whoa, how much antacid does this guy need?
1: We missed him. I'll give him a call on his cell phone.
2: A script for Casey's shadow? Must be a new Novacom show.
1: You know, you can put his stuff away without looking through it.
2: Hey, check out the photo.
1: Nick, stop snooping.
2: Okay, but she's pretty cute.
1: She? Who?
2: I thought we weren't snooping.
1: We're not. Now show it to me.
2: It's a picture of some girl.
1: She looks familiar. I wonder who she is.
2: Well, when you figure that out, could you get her phone number for me?
1: And why does Mitch have a picture of her? You don't think he's dating someone else, do you?
2: Connie, with as much effort as you take... He wouldn't have the time for anyone else. It might be a girl he used to date, though.
1: An old girlfriend?
2: Absolutely. Maybe it's a picture of a date they were on together.
1: She is in a restaurant.
2: It was paperclipped to this envelope.
1: Is there a return address?
2: No, just a postmark. From Chicago.
1: From Chicago? But why would she send a picture of herself?
2: To impress him? She's impressing me.
1: You think she still likes him?
2: I don't usually send pictures to people I don't like.
1: Of course, she probably still has this huge crush on him and wants him back.
2: Maybe this is an answer to your problem. Maybe it means there's someone else out there for Mitch, not you.
1: Are you kidding?
2: Yes?
1: The girl is smart. She knows a good thing when she sees it. Who wouldn't want to date Mitch?
2: Well, I wouldn't want to.
1: What girl wouldn't want to date Mitch?
2: You were just having second thoughts a minute ago.
1: I mean, he's funny, romantic, smart... He does the most thoughtful things.
2: You're glazing over, Connie.
1: Like when he surprised me by making a candlelight picnic in McAllister Park.
2: Wow, he's good.
1: And he has that cute lock of hair that sometimes falls in front of his deep green eyes.
2: Anything else?
1: He makes better pancakes than Hal's Diner. He drinks purified water. His feet don't smell.
2: What?
1: Most of the time, at least. The point is, Nick, what's not to like? He's a great guy.
2: Yeah, but what about the secrets?
1: Well, we all have secrets. Yours is your fear of chickens.
2: It's called electrophobia, and dozens of Americans suffer from it.
1: He is a good guy, Nick, one of the best, and I'm not going to give him up.
2: Right.
1: Especially not to some girl from Chicago.
2: You know what you need to figure out?
1: What?
2: The hand.
1: The hand?
2: Yeah. See it in the bottom right-hand corner? Some guy's hand. Must have been who she's having dinner with.
1: Does this hand look like Mitch's?
2: I think you would have a better idea of that than I would, Connie.
1: Maybe it's time I did a little hands-on detective work.

0: I'm really not in the mood to shop for gloves, Connie.
1: Oh, but we're already here at the mall. Couldn't hurt.
0: It's 80 degrees outside. I doubt they're even selling any.
1: But now's the time to buy, Mitch. Clearance prices. Besides, you'll need a stylish pair to wear when I interview you on Candid Conversations with Connie this Saturday.
0: It's a radio show.
1: Oh, well, we could go try on watches. Or, I know, have you ever had a manicure?
0: Over my dead body, Connie.
1: Fine. You know, I've heard you can tell if you're getting enough vitamin C in your diet by the color of your knuckles.
0: What?
1: Let me see your knuckles.
2: So what did his hand look like?
1: A hand. It looked like a hand.
2: Nothing distinctive about it? Excessively furry, unique birthmarks, missing fingers?
1: No, completely normal.
2: The one in the picture was normal, too. So it could have been the same one.
1: It could have belonged to any male who has all his fingers on his right hand.
2: It was a left hand in the picture.
1: It was? Okay, here's the plan. I'll tell him I need him to show me how to check my oil, but that he has to do it with his left hand because I'm left-handed.
2: Why would he need to do it with the same hand as you?
1: I don't know. I don't even know what I'm doing. So what if it is his hand? What does that prove?
2: I don't know. What does it prove if it's not? He still has the picture.
1: Exactly.
2: Maybe you should ask him who it is.
1: Are you nuts? I can't ask him. Then he'll think I was snooping through his briefcase.
2: Maybe you should subtly ask him about any former girlfriends he might still be interested in.
1: No, that's a crazy idea. If it's important for me to know who it is, Mitch will tell me. Period. I won't have to ask. Mitch, did you date anyone while you were in Boston?
0: Oh, now and then. There was one girl I went out with for a few months. Why do you ask?
1: No reason. Does she still live in Boston?
0: No, not anymore.
1: What does she look like?
0: Connie.
1: Does she happen to have red hair, big eyes, and an almost annoyingly bright smile?
0: What?
1: I'm trying to remember her from the photos you showed me. You know, the ones from Boston.
0: She had reddish hair. I don't remember whether her smile was annoying or not.
1: What's her name?
0: Her name was Justine. What's the deal with all the questions, Connie?
1: Just making conversation. We've talked weather, sports, politics. I thought ex-girlfriends would be a nice change. But we can talk about something else if you want.
0: Really?
1: Yeah.
0: Good. You know, I was thinking on Saturday we could pack a lunch and head up to the lake.
1: So, what was she like?
0: Who?
1: Justine.
0: She was okay.
1: Just okay? Nothing special about her?
0: Well, she was really sweet, compassionate, a great listener.
1: Sounds nice.
0: Fun, too. She laughed a lot, especially when we played tennis. I was pretty bad.
1: You played tennis?
0: About twice a week. She was really good.
1: I had no idea you played tennis. You know, I play tennis.
2: Hi, can I help you?
1: Mac, it's me.
2: Connie? But you're... What happened to your hair?
1: I'm experimenting with some different colors.
2: Well, I don't think purple is the one you're looking for.
1: For your information, it's not purple. It's raspberry chestnut.
2: Yeah, well, it looks like purple. Whit's in the kitchen. Oh, he's got to see this. Hey, Whit!
3: Yes, Nick? Oh.
1: What do you think?
3: Well, it certainly catches one's attention.
1: Thank you. See, Nick?
2: Yeah, Ronald McDonald catches one's attention too, you know.
3: So, why did you decide to color your hair, Connie?
1: No, just needed a change.
3: And the tennis outfit, is that part of the change too?
1: Yeah.
2: Does this have anything to do with the picture in Mitch's briefcase?
3: What picture?
1: We just happened to come across a photograph of some girl who obviously still likes Mitch.
3: You could tell that from a photograph?
1: Well, a picture speaks 1,000 words. Her name is Justine. Mitch dated her when he lived in Boston.
2: Yeah, she's really cute, too.
3: Uh-huh, and let me guess. Justine has red hair.
2: Bingo. Of course, hers actually looks red.
3: Well, I didn't know you played tennis either, Connie.
1: Are you kidding? I was the 4th grade table tennis champion. Regular tennis can't be that much different.
4: Okay, you're served.
2: Your turn.
1: Oh, right.
2: I thought you said you played tennis before.
1: Why, you think I haven't?
2: The ball goes over the net.
1: Well, I'm still getting warmed up.
2: Do you always hold your racket that way?
1: What's wrong with the way I'm holding it?
2: It looks like you're scared of it.
1: Well, what do you suggest, Mr. Tennis Expert?
2: Hold on. Come up to the net and I'll show you.
1: Isn't this the way they do it at Wimbledon?
2: Only when the racket's threatening their lives. Now, put your right hand under Mort. Yeah, like this.
1: Uh-huh.
2: And move it up.
1: Okay.
2: Now, when you swing back...
1: Oh! What?
2: No!
1: Oh, I'm so sorry!
2: No.
1: Oh, Mitch!
2: Oh, my face! Ow!
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5: Vision Kids!
1: In here.
0: Don't worry about it. The swelling isn't so bad.
1: Yeah, keep believing that and don't look in the mirror. Do you have any frozen vegetables or anything?
0: Not unless it was here when I moved in.
1: Well, this'll have to do.
0: Connie, that's a frozen pizza.
1: Oh, stop complaining and hold it against your nose.
0: Don't get all cranky. You're the one who tried to kill me.
1: I did not. You told me to swing back.
0: I didn't mean when my face was still behind you.
1: Well, maybe next time you should be more specific.
0: I'm sorry. I know it was an accident.
1: I'm sorry, too. Look, when your nose feels better, we'll try the whole tennis thing again.
0: Connie, you didn't want to play tennis anyway. You didn't seem to enjoy it.
1: Of course I enjoyed it. I had fun.
0: No, you didn't.
1: Yes, I did.
0: No, you didn't.
1: I had a blast.
0: Why are you doing this, Connie?
1: Well, regular cardiovascular activity lowers cholesterol.
0: I mean everything. The new hair color, taking up tennis... What's it all about?
1: Well...
0: Wait, this doesn't have anything to do with Justine, does it?
1: Maybe.
0: Oh, Connie...
1: Connie, me. If you were me and I was you and you heard me say what you yourself said about her, you'd wonder too, and so do I.
0: What?
1: She's so compassionate. A great listener. Well, Mitch, I'm a great listener too, you know.
0: I never said you were...
1: I love to listen to people. So what if I like to talk to? It doesn't mean I can't listen, right?
0: Of course.
1: And if given the chance, I'd show you. And I'm fun, too. I know Justine might be better at more things, but there are things that I'm good at, too.
0: I know there are plenty of things you're good at. Are you jealous of her?
1: Of course not. It just seems like you miss her a lot.
0: Well, that's all in the past now.
1: But you still get, I don't know, this kind of sad look in your eyes when you talk about her.
0: I don't really want to talk about Justine. You have to trust me. There's no reason to be jealous of her.
1: I'm not jealous.
0: But you wanted to take up tennis because Justine and I used to play together, right?
1: Maybe.
0: Connie, that's really sweet.
1: You think so?
0: And absolutely ridiculous. You know I'm not going to like someone better than you because they're good at tennis.
1: It's not that. When you were talking about it, it sounded like you guys had so much fun.
0: And I have fun with you, too. I have more fun with you. You're my favorite person in the whole world to be with.
1: Really?
0: Really. And you don't have to change, learn how to play tennis or anything. I like you the way you are. In fact, I like you more when you're not playing tennis.
1: For you, then, I suppose I could give it up.
0: What started the Justine question in the first place?
1: Well... I was wondering why you had a picture of her.
0: Oh, the one on the refrigerator.
1: What?
0: The one of the gang from Boston when we were skiing. That's what you're talking about, right? There, Jeff, me, Peter, Liz, and Justine.
1: Huh, that's not Justine.
0: Yes, it is.
1: No, it isn't.
0: Connie, she's my friend. In that completely platonic kind of way.
1: But her smile isn't annoying at all.
0: Well, trust me, it's Justine.
2: So it wasn't the same girl?
1: No. Nick, we have to think hard. It's been bugging me all night. I know I recognize the girl in that picture.
2: Can't help you. Trust me, I would have remembered her. Maybe you should just break down and ask him. Hey, isn't he going to be here pretty soon for that radio show?
1: There was something about her.
2: Well, she did kind of remind me of my neighbor's daughter back in New York. Although I never really got to know her. We could always hear her talking on the phone. Talk, talk, talk. Nah, that girl ended up getting put in the slammer for something.
1: No, that's the... She's the... Oh, I have to talk to Whit.
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1: Whit!
3: What is it, Connie?
1: I know who the girl is in the picture.
3: Picture?
1: The one in Mitch's briefcase. She's the same one who planted the modem in your office.
3: What?
1: Remember that lady from the telephone company who said she came to fix the phone lines?
3: Yes, I do. Well, Connie, are you sure it was the same woman?
1: I'm positive, Whit. I know it was.
3: Why would Mitch have a picture of her?
1: I have no idea.
3: You might have to ask him.
1: I can't.
6: Mitch is here for the show, Connie.
7: Welcome to Candid Conversations with Connie. I'm your host, Connie Kendall, and with me today in the studio is Robert Mitchell from Novacom Enterprises to discuss their new lineup of television programming. Welcome, Mr. Mitchell.
0: Thank you. You can call me Mitch.
7: So, Mr. Mitchell, tell me about how viewers have responded to the new shows that Novacom is putting out this season.
0: Well, Miss Kendall, our viewers have really enjoyed them so far. And we actually have more surprises coming out later this season.
7: Oh, I'm sure you do.
0: Yeah, and some real fun stuff that includes audience participation.
7: Anything you care to share, Mr. Mitchell?
0: Sorry, I can't say yet, but we'll be announcing.
7: Well, you certainly have a lot of secrets, don't you?
0: Well, sort of, I suppose, but not all secrets are bad.
7: But having secrets does mean that you're hiding something.
0: Sometimes secrets are meant to protect people from getting hurt.
7: Well, it seems keeping secrets hurts even more.
0: And sometimes we have secrets because we're not sure how people would react if they found out the truth.
7: Well, maybe you should be able to trust someone with your secrets.
0: And maybe you should trust someone even if they don't tell you their secrets.
7: Well, how do I trust someone who I'm not even sure I know anymore?
0: Sometimes you still have to take the risk. Believe that that person's heart is good regardless of what seems to be the evidence around them.
7: Oh, yeah. So then this person can just stomp all over your heart.
0: I'm not trying to stomp on your heart. I just need some time.
7: How much time? I am tired of being in the dark about everything.
0: You have to believe me that it will all make sense.
7: Why? Give me one good reason why I should trust you.
0: Because I think I'm falling in love with you, Connie.
7: Oh. Well, it looks like we're out of time for today. For Candid Conversations with Connie, I'm Connie Kendall. Goodbye.
8: Wow. It sounds like there's a lot in store for Connie, Mitch, and everyone in Odyssey in the days ahead. 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

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Like obey my parents and love my friends. And well,

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We are so glad you're listening. My name's Dan Warlow. G'day. Nice to meet you. Hey, let's not keep this incredible secret to ourselves. You got to tell your friends about it. 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See you soon. Bop, bop.

0: You're listening to Vision Kids, and my name's Dan Warlow. How's it going? I'd love to open the Bible and share one of my favorite verses. It's from Psalm 51, verse 10. It says, "Create in me a clean heart, O God, and renew a loyal spirit within me." Now, this was written by King David, and he did a lot of things that he regretted, which caused him and other people a whole lot of pain. And he knew that he needed God. He knew that his sin, all the wrong things that he had done, was causing division between him and God, and it was hurting others. And here's what I love about this verse. He wanted to be made new. He wanted to fix it all. Do you know what that feels like? You know, there's things in your life that you look back on and regret. Maybe you've said something to one of your friends that hurt them. Maybe you've done something around the house which has just caused a lot of pain and you just wish you never did it. God is in the business of changing us, and David knew the secret. He knew that he couldn't just do it all himself. He knew that he needed a clean heart, but he knew who the one was to go to get a clean heart. He didn't say, "God, I'm going to make a clean heart." He didn't say, "I know how to do it," but he asked for a gift. He said, "Create in me a clean heart, O God." He knew that God is the only one who can actually change his heart. I don't know if you look in your life and see things that you want to change. I know that I do. And my encouragement to you is to go to God and ask him to help change your heart, to give you a clean heart. Let's pray about it. Lord Jesus, I thank you for how good you are. And I thank you that you can give us a clean and a new heart. You can shape us to be more like you. And I pray you do that in me. I pray you do that in everyone who's listening right now. Lord, it's not the power of my words or anything. It's all your power. And you are so good. Would you shape us? Would you give us a clean heart? In Jesus' name, amen. Have a great day. You're listening to Vision Kids, and I'm Dan Waller.
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0: 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It's a much-loved radio drama, and it's radio theatre. 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
2: Hi, welcome to Quick Sticks, quick Bible stories to the everyday. I'm Bella and today I'm here with Mum.
3: Hi, Belle.
2: There was a man in the Bible named Job. Job loved God and always did his best to do the right thing. Job had 10 children and lots of animals. He was the richest man in the whole area he lived. One day, God was talking to the devil and said to him, "Have you noticed Job and how he is the best man on the whole earth?"
4: The devil said to God, "That is only because he has such a good life." The devil decided to make Job's life more difficult to test whether he would still follow God even when things went wrong.
2: The devil arranged for a big wind to break the home where his children were eating, and all of them died. Then there were some robbers who stole all of his animals. When Job heard what had happened, he was very sad and upset, but he didn't blame God. Instead, he worshipped God.
4: The devil tried again to make Job talk badly of God. He put boils and sores all over Job's body so that he was itchy and uncomfortable. But still, Job wouldn't speak badly of God.
2: Then Job's friends came to see him. They sat on the ground with him for a whole week, and they didn't talk at all because they could see that he was upset. Finally, Job spoke and asked them why they thought this was happening to him.
4: His friends had lots of ideas. One of them thought it must have been because Job had been doing wrong things. Another friend thought his children might have made bad choices, which brought on all this trouble. And a third friend thought that God was punishing Job, but none of these answers were right.
2: Finally, a wise man named Elihu came and reminded Job about the goodness of God and how he created the whole earth. He reminded Job that God is good and loves to help people who need him, and that if you follow God, he will lead you away from danger and into good places.
4: Then God spoke to Job and reminded Job of his goodness and his love, and Job believed God and praised him.
2: God spoke to Job's friends who had blamed God and Job for his problems and said, "I am angry with you because you have not told the truth about me."
4: Then God blessed Job and gave him back everything the devil had stolen from him. In fact, God gave Job 2 times as much as before. Now he had thousands of animals and 10 more children. He lived for 140 years after that and died happily as an old man who had a good and full life.
2: The devil had tried to make life very difficult for Job, but Job trusted in God and God blessed him with way more than he had before.
4: And that's good news.
2: Have a great day.
0: 24/7 and just for us. 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
3: Hey, I got a question. 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
4: Abby, that's a great question, and I think we can answer it with a song. Come on, kids, sing along. Jesus

0: to us.
1: Hey guys, I like your singing.
0: Well, hello. Kids, meet Mr. Donut Man.
2: Hey, Mr. Donut Man.
1: Hello.
2: We were just singing about why Jesus came down to earth.
1: Hey, that's wonderful. Mind if I sing along?
2: Sure.

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1: So does that answer the question?
2: Yeah!
0: And that's why God came down to us.
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1: You are listening to Vision Kids. Now, don't go anywhere, because in less than 15 minutes, Adventures in Odyssey is on. I'm serious. You're going to love it. Trust me. You're not going to want to miss it. You're listening to Vision Kids, and I'm Dan Warlow. See you soon.
2: My brother lost my favorite toy, which makes me really mad. 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

0: Are you ready? Let's see.
1: What kind of man is this? What kind of man is this? He spoke to the rain.
2: Stop!
0: And the rain stopped falling.
1: He spoke.

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0: 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And now the waves. Come on, rain. Come on, wind. I need a hurricane. And more waves. Oh, and everybody rock back and forth. It's a terrible storm. Oh, help us, Jesus. Help us.
1: Stop!
0: Thank you, Jesus.
2: Helping kids look to God.

0: They're all just cute and cuddly little bit. Ah, it's a red back spider! Get it off me! Ah!
1: Ha, that guy's very funny. Yeah, I like him a lot, Steve. High fine guy. Yeah, we come back again soon.
2: Hi, this is Chris. Welcome to Adventures in Odyssey.
3: Oh, hi there. Welcome to Odyssey. I'm John Avery Whittaker, but most folks around here call me Whit. Why don't you get the whole family together and join us for another exciting Adventure in Odyssey?
2: Well, you certainly have a lot of secrets, don't you?
4: You think we should stop seeing each other?
5: What about the secrets?
2: We all have secrets.
4: Listen, we need to talk.
2: Maybe it's time I did a little hands-on detective work.
3: Are you sure it was the same woman?
2: That's it!

0: Hey, Nick.
1: Hey, Bernard just called. He said he had an unfortunate accident with a staple gun and wouldn't be able to be on your show this week.
0: Oh, too bad.
1: Are you looking for something, Connie?
0: Mitch, I saw his car out front.
1: Hey, he's upstairs talking to Whit.
0: He is? What about?
1: Some new show Novacom is airing. He wanted Whit's opinion on it.
0: And I thought I'd come in early so I could talk to Whit.
1: Are you and Mitch doing okay? He looked pretty down when he came in.
0: Did he really? Oh.
1: Anything I can help you with? I mean, if it's about Mitch, I'm your man. I know how guys think. I am one.
0: Thanks, but it's kind of personal. And no offense, but...
1: Oh, none taken. I'm cool with that.
0: I don't know what to do. Everything is getting so complicated.
1: You mean like the fact that he works for Novacom?
0: Yeah, that's one of the things that makes me not trust him.
1: Ah, so you're having trust issues.
0: Nick, it's really none of your business.
1: Well, you're the one who brought it up.
0: I mean, if I was having second thoughts about my relationship with Mitch, I wouldn't be talking to you about it.
1: You're thinking about breaking up?
0: Yeah, no, I don't know. You're so nosy. If you really want to help... You can keep him from seeing me when he comes downstairs, okay? I want to talk to Whit before I...
2: Connie, I was hoping you'd be in.
0: Mitch, hi.
2: Listen, we need to talk.
0: Sure. Have a seat.
2: Thanks.
1: Oh, I'm due for a break myself.
0: Nick, don't you have something you should be doing?
1: Well, actually, right now, I got things pretty much...
0: Nick!
1: Oh, but then again, I think I'll go, peel some bananas.
0: Listen.
2: Go ahead.
0: You start.
2: I know the other night at the bowling alley was really weird, and right now there are a lot of things you don't understand.
0: That's for sure.
2: But I really believe in time we can work it all out.
0: I just don't know if I want to, Mitch.
2: You think we should stop seeing each other?
0: Maybe. Our whole relationship has been one thing after another. Maybe we're missing some major red flags. Maybe we're trying too hard to make it work when it isn't even meant to be. It's too complicated.
2: You're right.
0: I am?
2: It is complicated. But you can't give up on something just because it's difficult. There's one thing you're forgetting.
0: What's that?
2: That everything good in life requires effort. I think our relationship is worth it, and I think you're worth it.
0: Mitch, I'm flattered, and I'm incredibly confused. I want to believe you, but the truth is... I don't know if it's worth it.
2: That's a choice you have to make. It's a risk, Connie. I know that. You have to choose if it's worth the risk.
0: What do you want me to do?
2: I want you to choose to trust me. I know there are a lot of things you can't understand right now, but I promise I'll tell you when I can. Can you choose to trust me, Connie?
0: Yeah, I guess.
2: We'll take it one day at a time.
0: Okay.
2: You don't sound too convinced.
0: I'm gonna try.
2: That's all I can ask. I'll call you tonight. Maybe we can go out for dinner.
0: Sure.
2: Great. I'll see you later.
1: Bye, Nick. See you, Mitch. Okay, this is what I think. Since you don't trust him...
0: Of course I trust him. At least I'm gonna try to.
1: But you were just saying that...
0: I know, but things are different now.
1: Different? Women. Can't live with them. Can't get my laundry done without him.
0: Oh, hey, he left his briefcase. Maybe we can still catch him.
1: Well, I see his car pulling out. Here.
0: Nick, look what you did.
1: Well, it wasn't latched.
0: Well, pick it up. I'll try to stop him.
1: Okay. Whoa, how much antacid does this guy need?
0: We missed him. I'll give him a call on his cell phone.
1: A script for Casey's shadow? Must be a new Novacom show.
0: You know, you can put his stuff away without looking through it.
1: Hey. Check out the photo.
0: Nick, stop snooping.
1: Okay, but she's pretty cute.
0: She? Who?
1: I thought we weren't snooping.
0: We're not. Now show it to me.
1: It's a picture of some girl.
0: She looks familiar. I wonder who she is.
1: Well, when you figure that out, could you get her phone number for me?
0: And why does Mitch have a picture of her? You don't think he's dating someone else, do you?
1: Connie, with as much effort as you take, he wouldn't have the time for anyone else. It might be a girl he used to date, though.
0: An old girlfriend?
1: Absolutely. Maybe it's a picture of a date they were on together.
0: She is in a restaurant.
1: It was paperclipped to this envelope.
0: Is there a return address?
1: No, just a postmark. From Chicago.
0: From Chicago? But why would she send a picture of herself?
1: To impress him? She's impressing me.
0: You think she still likes him?
1: I don't usually send pitches to people I don't like.
0: Of course, she probably still has this huge crush on him and wants him back.
1: Maybe this is an answer to your problem. Maybe it means there's someone else out there for Mitch, not you.
0: Are you kidding?
1: Yes?
0: The girl is smart. She knows a good thing when she sees it. Who wouldn't want to date Mitch?
1: Well, I wouldn't want to.
0: What girl wouldn't want to date Mitch?
1: You were just having second thoughts a minute ago.
0: I mean, he's funny, romantic, smart. He does the most thoughtful things.
1: You're glazing over, Connie.
0: Like when he surprised me by making a candlelight picnic in McAllister Park.
1: Wow, he's good.
0: And he has that cute lock of hair that sometimes falls in front of his deep green eyes.
1: Anything else?
0: He makes better pancakes than Hal's Diner. He drinks purified water. His feet don't smell.
1: What?
0: Most of the time, at least. The point is, Nick, what's not to like? He's a great guy.
1: Yeah, but what about the secrets?
0: Well, we all have secrets. Yours is your fear of chickens.
1: It's called electrophobia, and dozens of Americans suffer from it.
0: He is a good guy, Nick, one of the best, and I'm not going to give him up.
1: Right.
0: Especially not to some girl from Chicago.
1: You know what you need to figure out?
0: What?
1: The hand.
0: The hand?
1: Yeah. See it in the bottom right-hand corner? Some guy's hand. Must have been who she's having dinner with.
0: Hmm. Does this hand look like Mitch's?
1: I think you would have a better idea of that than I would, Connie.
0: Maybe it's time I did a little hands-on detective work.
2: I'm really not in the mood to shop for gloves, Connie.
0: Oh, but we're already here at the mall. Couldn't hurt.
2: It's 80 degrees outside. I doubt they're even selling any.
0: But now's the time to buy, Mitch. Clearance prices. Besides, you'll need a stylish pair to wear when I interview you on Candid Conversations with Connie this Saturday.
2: It's a radio show.
0: Oh, well, we could go try on watches. Or, I know, have you ever had a manicure?
2: Over my dead body, Connie.
0: Fine. You know, I've heard you can tell if you're getting enough vitamin C in your diet by the color of your knuckles.
2: What?
0: Let me see your knuckles.
1: So what did his hand look like?
0: A hand. It looked like a hand.
1: Nothing distinctive about it? Excessively furry, unique birthmarks, missing fingers?
0: No, completely normal.
1: Hmm. The one in the picture was normal, too. So it could have been the same one.
0: It could have belonged to any male who has all his fingers on his right hand.
1: It was a left hand in the picture.
0: It was? Okay, here's the plan. I'll tell him I need him to show me how to check my oil, but that he has to do it with his left hand because I'm left-handed.
1: Why would he need to do it with the same hand as you?
0: I don't know. I don't even know what I'm doing. So what if it is his hand? What does that prove?
1: I don't know. What does it prove if it's not? He still has the picture.
0: Exactly.
1: Maybe you should ask him who it is.
0: Are you nuts? I can't ask him. Then he'll think I was snooping through his briefcase.
1: Maybe you should subtly ask him about any former girlfriends he might still be interested in.
0: No, that's a crazy idea. If it's important for me to know who it is, Mitch will tell me. Period. I won't have to ask. Mitch, did you date anyone while you were in Boston?
2: Oh, now and then. There was one girl I went out with for a few months. Why do you ask?
0: No reason. Does she still live in Boston?
2: No, not anymore.
0: What does she look like?
2: Connie.
0: Does she happen to have red hair, big eyes, and an almost annoyingly bright smile?
2: What?
0: I'm trying to remember her from the photos you showed me. You know, the ones from Boston.
2: She had reddish hair. I don't remember whether her smile was annoying or not.
0: What's her name?
2: Her name was Justine. What's the deal with all the questions, Connie?
0: Just making conversation. We've talked weather, sports, politics. I thought ex-girlfriends would be a nice change. But we can talk about something else if you want.
2: Really?
0: Yeah.
2: Good. You know, I was thinking on Saturday we could pack a lunch and head up to the lake.
0: So, what was she like?
2: Who?
0: Justine.
2: She was okay.
0: Just okay? Nothing special about her?
2: Well, she was really sweet, compassionate, a great listener.
0: Sounds nice.
2: Fun, too. She laughed a lot, especially when we played tennis. I was pretty bad.
0: You played tennis?
2: About twice a week. She was really good.
0: I had no idea you played tennis. You know, I play tennis.
1: Hi, can I help you?
0: Mac, it's me.
1: Connie? But you're... What happened to your hair?
0: I'm experimenting with some different colors.
1: Well, I don't think purple is the one you're looking for.
0: For your information, it's not purple. It's raspberry chestnut.
1: Yeah, well, it looks like purple. Whit's in the kitchen. Oh, he's got to see this. Hey, Whit!
3: Yes, Nick? Oh.
0: What do you think?
3: Well, it certainly catches one's attention.
0: Thank you. See, Nick?
1: Yeah, Ronald McDonald catches one's attention too, you know.
3: So, why did you decide to color your hair, Connie?
0: No, just needed a change.
3: And the tennis outfit, is that part of the change too?
0: Yeah.
1: Does this have anything to do with the picture in Mitch's briefcase?
3: What picture?
0: We just happened to come across a photograph of some girl who obviously still likes Mitch.
3: You could tell that from a photograph?
0: Well, a picture speaks 1,000 words. Her name is Justine. Mitch dated her when he lived in Boston.
1: Yeah, she's really cute, too.
3: Uh-huh, and let me guess. Justine has red hair.
1: Bingo. Of course, hers actually looks red.
3: Well, I didn't know you played tennis either, Connie.
0: Are you kidding? I was the 4th grade table tennis champion. Regular tennis can't be that much different.
4: Okay, your serve.
0: Huh?
4: Your turn.
0: Oh, right.
4: I thought you said you played tennis before.
0: Why, you think I haven't?
4: The ball goes over the net.
0: Well, I'm still getting warmed up.
4: Do you always hold your racket that way?
0: What's wrong with the way I'm holding it?
4: It looks like you're scared of it.
0: Well, what do you suggest, Mr. Tennis Expert?
4: Hold on. Come up to the net and I'll show you.
0: Isn't this the way they do it at Wimbledon?
4: Only when the racket's threatening their lives. Now, put your right hand under more. Yeah, like this.
0: Uh-huh.
4: And move it up.
0: Okay.
4: Now, when you swing back...
1: Oh!
0: What?
1: No!
0: Oh, I'm so sorry! Oh,
1: no.
0: Mitch!
1: Face! Ow!
5: This is Vision Kids,
6: the kids' channel of Vision Christian Media.
0: You don't have any ice in here.
7: Oh, don't worry about it. The swelling isn't so bad.
0: Yeah, keep believing that and don't look in the mirror. Do you have any frozen vegetables or anything?
7: Not unless it was here when I moved in.
0: Well, this'll have to do.
7: Connie, that's a frozen pizza.
0: Oh, stop complaining and hold it against your nose.
7: Don't get all cranky. You're the one who tried to kill me.
0: I did not. You told me to swing back.
7: I didn't mean when my face was still behind you.
0: Well, maybe next time you should be more specific.
7: I'm sorry. I know it was an accident.
0: I'm sorry, too. Look, when your nose feels better, we'll try the whole tennis thing again.
7: Connie, you didn't want to play tennis anyway. You didn't seem to enjoy it.
0: Of course I enjoyed it. I had fun.
7: No, you didn't.
0: Yes, I did.
7: No, you didn't.
0: I had a blast.
7: Why are you doing this, Connie?
0: Well, regular cardiovascular activity lowers cholesterol.
7: I mean everything. The new hair color, taking up tennis. What's it all about?
0: Well...
7: Wait. This doesn't have anything to do with Justine, does it?
0: Maybe.
7: Oh, Connie.
0: Connie, me... If you were me, and I was you, and you heard me say what you yourself said about her, you'd wonder too, and so do I.
7: What?
0: She's so compassionate. A great listener. Well, Mitch, I'm a great listener too, you know.
7: I never said you
0: were... I love to listen to people. So what if I like to talk to? It doesn't mean I can't listen, right?
7: Of course.
0: And if given the chance, I'd show you. And I'm fun, too. I know Justine might be better at more things, but there are things that I'm good at, too.
7: I know there are plenty of things you're good at. Are you jealous of her?
0: Of course not. It just seems like you miss her a lot.
7: Well, that's all in the past now.
0: But you still get, I don't know, this kind of sad look in your eyes when you talk about her.
7: I don't really want to talk about Justine. You have to trust me. There's no reason to be jealous of her.
0: I'm not jealous.
7: But you wanted to take up tennis because Justine and I used to play together, right?
0: Maybe.
7: Connie, that's really sweet.
0: You think so?
7: And absolutely ridiculous. You know I'm not going to like someone better than you because they're good at tennis.
0: It's not that. when you were talking about it, it sounded like you guys had so much fun.
2: And I have fun with you, too. I have more fun with you. You're my favorite person in the whole world to be with.
0: Really?
2: Really. And you don't have to change, learn how to play tennis or anything. I like you the way you are. In fact, I like you more when you're not playing tennis.
0: For you, then, I suppose I could give it up.
2: What started the Justine question in the first place?
0: Well, I was wondering why you had a picture of her.
2: Oh, the one on the refrigerator.
0: What?
2: The one of the gang from Boston when we were skiing. That's what you're talking about, right? There, Jeff, me, Peter, Liz, and Justine.
0: Huh, that's not Justine.
2: Yes, it is.
0: No, it isn't.
2: Connie, she's my friend. In that completely platonic kind of way.
0: But her smile isn't annoying at all.
2: Well, trust me, it's Justine.
1: So it wasn't the same girl?
0: No. Nick, we have to think hard. It's been bugging me all night. I know I recognize the girl in that picture.
1: Can't help you. Trust me, I would have remembered her. Maybe you should just break down and ask him. Hey, isn't he going to be here pretty soon for that radio show?
0: There was something about her.
1: Well, she did kind of remind me of my neighbor's daughter back in New York. Although I never really got to know her. We could always hear her talking on the phone. Talk, talk, talk.
0: That's it! That's her!
1: Nah, that girl ended up getting put in the slammer for something.
0: No, that's the... She's the... Oh, I have to talk to Whit.
8: What's going to happen next? Let's find out. This is Adventures in Odyssey on Vision Kids.
6: Vision Kids.
0: Whit!
3: What is it, Connie?
0: I know who the girl is in the picture.
3: Picture?
0: The one in Mitch's briefcase. She's the same one who planted the modem in your office.
3: What?
0: Remember that lady from the telephone company who said she came to fix the phone lines?
3: Yes, I do. Well, Connie, are you sure it was the same woman?
0: I'm positive, Whit. I know it was.
3: Well, why would Mitch have a picture of her?
0: I have no idea.
3: Huh. You might have to ask him.
0: I can't.
9: Mitch is here for the show, Connie.
0: Welcome to Candid Conversations with Connie. I'm your host, Connie Kendall, and with me today in the studio is Robert Mitchell from Novacom Enterprises, to discuss their new lineup of television programming. Welcome, Mr. Mitchell.
2: Thank you. You can call me Mitch.
0: So, Mr. Mitchell, tell me about how viewers have responded to the new shows that Novacom is putting out this season.
2: Well, Miss Kendall, our viewers have really enjoyed them so far, and we actually have more surprises coming out later this season.
0: Oh, I'm sure you do.
2: Yeah, and some real fun stuff that includes audience participation.
0: Anything you care to share, Mr. Mitchell?
2: Sorry, I can't say yet, but we'll be announcing.
0: Well, you certainly have a lot of secrets, don't you?
2: Well, sort of, I suppose, but not all secrets are bad.
0: But having secrets does mean that you're hiding something.
2: Sometimes secrets are meant to protect people from getting hurt.
0: Well, it seems keeping secrets hurts even more.
2: And sometimes we have secrets because we're not sure how people would react if they found out the truth.
0: Well, maybe you should be able to trust someone with your secrets.
2: And maybe you should trust someone even if they don't tell you their secrets.
0: Well, how do I trust someone who I'm not even sure I know anymore?
2: Sometimes you still have to take the risk. Believe that that person's heart is good regardless of what seems to be the evidence around them.
0: Oh, yeah, so then this person can just stomp all over your heart.
2: I'm not trying to stomp on your heart, I just need some time.
0: How much time? I am tired of being in the dark about everything.
2: You have to believe me that it will all make sense.
0: Why? Give me one good reason why I should trust you.
2: Because I think I'm falling in love with you, Connie.
0: Oh, well, it looks like we're out of time for today. For Candid Conversations with Connie, I'm Connie Kendall. Goodbye.
10: Wow. It sounds like there's a lot in store for Connie, Mitch, and everyone in Odyssey in the days ahead. 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Our production engineer was Jonathan Crow. And our executive producer is Paul McCusker. And I'm Chris, hoping you'll join us again next time for more Adventures in Odyssey.
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11: If you like to talk to tomatoes, if a squash can make you smile, if you like to waltz with potatoes up and down the produce aisle, have we got a show for you.

Ryan. My favorite Bible verse is Philippians chapter 4, verse 13.

So what we got here, folks, is what's called a parable. And a parable is an earthly story with a heavenly meaning. You get my meaning? You see, Jesus used parables a lot to help people understand the truth about who he is and about how he wants us to live, see? So the question here is,

0: Yeah.
1: Welcome to the all-new Vision Kids. We are so glad you're listening. My name's Dan Warlow. G'day. Nice to meet you. Hey, let's not keep this incredible secret to ourselves. You got to tell your friends about it. Spread the news to your school, your church, your family, so everyone can be a part of this amazing journey. The best part is it's a 24/7 stream. 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

0: Super Kids.
1: G'day, it's Andy Kirk here. In 2700 BC, Emperor Wing Ti asked his wife to find out what was damaging the mulberry tree. The Empress noticed that a moth was laying tiny eggs on the leaves of the mulberry tree and a caterpillar was being born. The caterpillar then wrapped itself with a small thread, making a cocoon. She took this cocoon and dropped it in hot water and saw one single thread unwind itself. And when it was stretched out, it was very long. She had discovered silk. Over the next many hundreds of years, this material became one of the most expensive materials in the world. You see, a problem had produced an opportunity for the emperor and empress. And this is the same for us today. We need to look past problems and find the silk in each situation. Instead of seeing problems, learn to see opportunities. The difference is not the problem, but the way we look at it. I'm Andy Kirk.
0: Super Kids.
2: Vision Kids.
3: Helping kids look to God daily.

0: Vibes, it's Belle Thompson here. Hey, do you know that God loves to talk to us? Whether you're a kid or a teenager or a grown-up, I really believe God has something to say to you. And he uses all sorts of different ways to talk to us, including our dreams. Today, I want to share with you a special dream that God gave me when I was just a teenager, which really taught me something special. Now, in the dream, I was a bird. I was just a plain, ordinary brown bird. And I was trapped inside this little container. I was flapping my wings, desperately trying to escape, but the lid only opened every now and again, and I kept on missing my chance. Meanwhile, my wings were getting marked with the grime that was on the sides of the container where I was trapped. Finally, the lid opened one more time, and I made my escape. I looked around in amazement in the dream. I could now stretch my wings and I began flying upward to get closer to God. As I journeyed on, I noticed that there were rainbow-coloured reflections in the sky all around me. As I kept flying towards God, suddenly I noticed that those beautiful rainbow colours began to reflect on my body, making my plain brown feathers look quite spectacular. In the dream, I kept flying closer to God, and to my surprise, my whole body actually became transformed. I was now a dove with pure white feathers. The rainbow pattern then began lighting up across my whole body, and the white feathers looked absolutely stunning. God actually used that dream to show me what would happen as I followed him. That bird represented me. When I made the choice to follow Jesus as a young person, I was suddenly set free just like that bird. And you know, in the years since then, as I've flown closer and closer to Jesus, I have seen him transform my life and start to reflect his beauty and grace all over me. Now, every time I see a little brown bird, I'm reminded of God's goodness to me, and I'm encouraged to just keep moving closer to Jesus and let him transform me. And you know, God actually wants to do the same in your life. The more you get to know the awesome person of Jesus, the more you're going to see his beautiful reflection over your life. So, hey, I wonder, what can you do to get closer to Jesus today?
1: Helping kids.
2: Kids.
1: Kids.
2: Kids.
1: Look to God daily.
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0: Dan. Oh, hi, Jed.
1: What are we talking about?
0: We're on Vision Kids.
1: Oh, cool.
0: Yeah. It's amazing.
1: Well, what's good about it?
0: Well, a lot of things. Great music, you know, awesome programs, things like that.
1: What do you think's a really good thing?
0: Well, I want to tell you about Adventures in Odyssey, Jed.
1: Oh, what's that?
0: It's an awesome radio drama, you know.
1: I got too much drama as it is.
0: No, you don't. It's different. It's awesome stories, actors, sound effects.
1: Well, I love stories.
0: So good. But don't miss Adventures in Odyssey.
1: How do I find it?
0: You just listen to Vision Kids every weekday and you'll hear it.
1: Thanks, Dan.
0: You're welcome.
2: Don't be selfish. Come on.

0: for us to get back home.
1: Yeah. Well, at least we're all friends again. Hey, has anybody seen the professor?
0: Nope.
1: Wah!
2: Hey, do you like it? I made it entirely out of bamboo and coconuts. Pretty good, huh? Well, climb aboard.
3: Hey, Bob?
1: Yeah, Larry.
3: Next summer, let's just sell lemonade, like everyone else.
1: That sounds like a good idea.
4: You know that in love we can forgive. Hey, man, it is the only way to live.

0: Teaching Kids.
1: Hi, welcome to Quick Sticks, quick Bible stories to the everyday. I'm Bella, and today I'm here with Mum.
2: Hi, Belle.
1: There was a man in the Bible named Job. Job loved God and always did his best to do the right thing. Job had 10 children and lots of animals. He was the richest man in the whole area he lived. One day, God was talking to the devil and said to him, "Have you noticed Job and how he is the best man on the whole earth?"
2: The devil said to God, "That is only because he has such a good life." The devil decided to make Job's life more difficult to test whether he would still follow God even when things went wrong.
1: The devil arranged for a big wind to break the home where his children were eating, and all of them died. Then there were some robbers who stole all of his animals. When Job heard what had happened, he was very sad and upset, but he didn't blame God. Instead, he worshipped God.
2: The devil tried again to make Job talk badly of God. He put boils and sores all over Job's body so that he was itchy and uncomfortable. But still, Job wouldn't speak badly of God.
1: Then Job's friends came to see him. They sat on the ground with him for a whole week, and they didn't talk at all because they could see that he was upset. Finally, Job spoke and asked them why they thought this was happening to him.
2: His friends had lots of ideas. One of them thought it must have been because Job had been doing wrong things. Another friend thought his children might have made bad choices, which brought on all this trouble. And a third friend thought that God was punishing Job, but none of these answers were right.
1: Finally, a wise man named Elihu came and reminded Job about the goodness of God and how he created the whole earth. He reminded Job that God is good and loves to help people who need him, and that if you follow God, he will lead you away from danger and into good places.
2: Then God spoke to Job and reminded Job of his goodness and his love, and Job believed God and praised him.
1: God spoke to Job's friends who had blamed God and Job for his problems and said, "I am angry with you because you have not told the truth about me."
2: Then God blessed Job and gave him back everything the devil had stolen from him. In fact, God gave Job 2 times as much as before. Now he had thousands of animals and 10 more children. He lived for 140 years after that and died happily as an old man who had a good and full life.
1: The devil had tried to make life very difficult for Job, but Job trusted in God and God blessed him with way more than he had before.
2: And that's good news.
1: Have a great day.
0: Helping kids look to God daily.
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What I'd really, really like is that toy gun. Whoa, can I please shoot you now, mum? Oh, stop it. We're only in aisle one. Children, be sure to listen to your mum. 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
1: Clap your hands if you're happy and you know it. 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Nice. Now, what about stomp your feet if you're happy and you know it? 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
1: This is Vision Kids.
2: 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Odyssey is starting soon. Vision Kids, don't go away. You've come at the right time. Maybe a little early, but it's good to be early. Vision Kids is hosting the adventure in Odyssey in just about 15 minutes' time. We're so glad you're here.

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3: With Dan. Vision Kids, are you good at keeping a secret? If someone tells you something and you know they don't want you telling anyone else, are you likely to give the information away? Or are you pretty trustworthy? There's times in our lives where we do need to keep some information secret, confidential. There's other times that we do need to tell our mum or dad. If something feels off, even if someone tells us to keep it a secret. There's some secrets, though, in Odyssey today that we're trying to uncover. Connie's going to discover something that makes her quite upset. We'll find out what it is after our song.

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1: Vision Kids!
2: Hi, this is Chris. Welcome to Adventures in Odyssey.
3: Oh, hi there. Welcome to Odyssey. I'm John Avery Whittaker, but most folks around here call me Whit. Why don't you get the whole family together and join us for another exciting Adventure in Odyssey?
2: You certainly have a lot of secrets, don't you?
4: You think we should stop seeing each other?
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2: We all have secrets.
4: Listen, we need to talk.
2: Maybe it's time I did a little hands-on detective work.
3: Are you sure it was the same woman?
2: That's it!

0: Hey, Nick.
1: Hey, Bernard just called. He said he had an unfortunate accident with a staple gun and wouldn't be able to be on your show this week.
0: Oh, too bad.
1: Are you looking for something, Connie?
0: Mitch, I saw his car out front.
1: Yeah, he's upstairs talking to Whit.
0: He is? What about?
1: Some new show Novacom is airing. He wanted Whit's opinion on it.
0: And I thought I'd come in early so I could talk to Whit.
1: Are you and Mitch doing okay? He looked pretty down when he came in.
0: Did he really? Oh.
1: Anything I can help you with? I mean, if it's about Mitch, I'm your man. I know how guys think. I am one.
0: Thanks, but it's kind of personal. And no offense, but...
1: No, none taken. I'm cool with that.
0: I don't know what to do. Everything is getting so complicated.
1: You mean like the fact that he works for Novacom?
0: Yeah, that's one of the things that makes me not trust him.
1: Ah, so you're having trust issues.
0: Nick, it's really none of your business.
1: Well, you're the one who brought it up.
0: I mean, if I was having second thoughts about my relationship with Mitch, I wouldn't be talking to you about it.
1: You're thinking about breaking up?
0: Yeah, no, I don't know. You're so nosy. If you really want to help, you can keep him from seeing me when he comes downstairs, okay? I want to talk to Whit before I...
2: Connie, I was hoping you'd be in.
0: Mitch, hi.
2: Listen, we need to talk.
0: Sure. Have a seat.
2: Thanks.
1: Oh, I'm due for a break myself.
0: Nick, don't you have something you should be doing?
1: Well, actually, right now, I got things pretty much...
0: Nick!
1: Oh, but then again, I think I'll go peel some bananas.
0: Listen.
2: Go ahead.
0: You start.
2: I know the other night at the bowling alley was really weird, and right now there are a lot of things you don't understand.
0: That's for sure.
2: But I really believe in time we can work it all out.
0: I just don't know if I want to, Mitch.
2: You think we should stop seeing each other?
0: Maybe. Our whole relationship has been one thing after another. Maybe we're missing some major red flags. Maybe we're trying too hard to make it work when it isn't even meant to be. It's too complicated.
2: You're right.
0: I am?
2: It is complicated. But you can't give up on something just because it's difficult. There's one thing you're forgetting.
0: What's that?
2: That everything good in life requires effort. I think our relationship is worth it, and I think you're worth it.
0: Mitch, I'm flattered, and I'm incredibly confused. I want to believe you, but the truth is, I don't know if it's worth it.
2: That's a choice you have to make. It's a risk, Connie. I know that. You have to choose if it's worth the risk.
0: What do you want me to do?
2: I want you to choose to trust me. I know there are a lot of things you can't understand right now, but I promise I'll tell you when I can. Can you choose to trust me, Connie?
0: Yeah, I guess.
2: We'll take it one day at a time.
0: Okay.
2: You don't sound too convinced.
0: I'm gonna try.
2: That's all I can ask. I'll call you tonight. Maybe we can go out for dinner.
0: Sure.
2: Great. I'll see you later.
1: Bye, Nick. See you, Mitch. Okay, this is what I think. Since you don't trust him...
0: Of course I trust him. At least I'm gonna try to.
1: But you were just saying...
0: I know, but things are different now.
1: Different? Women. Can't live with them. Can't get my laundry done without him.
0: Oh, hey, he left his briefcase. Maybe we can still catch him.
1: Well, I see his car pulling out. Here.
0: Nick, look what you did.
1: Well, it wasn't latched.
0: Well, pick it up. I'll try to stop him.
1: Okay. Whoa, how much antacid does this guy need?
0: We missed him. I'll give him a call on his cell phone.
1: A script for Casey's shadow? Must be a Novacom show.
0: You know, you can put his stuff away without looking through it.
1: Hey, check out the photo.
0: Nick, stop snooping.
1: Okay, but she's pretty cute.
0: She? Who?
1: I thought we weren't snooping.
0: We're not. Now show it to me.
1: It's a picture of some girl.
0: She looks familiar. I wonder who she is.
1: Well, when you figure that out, could you get a phone number for me?
0: And why does Mitch have a picture of her? You don't think he's dating someone else, do you?
1: Connie, with as much effort as you take, he wouldn't have the time for anyone else. It might be a girl he used to date, though.
0: An old girlfriend?
1: Absolutely. Maybe it's a picture of a date they were on together.
0: She is in a restaurant.
1: It was paperclipped to this envelope.
0: Is there a return address?
1: No, just a postmark. From Chicago.
0: From Chicago? But why would she send a picture of herself?
1: To impress him? She's impressing me.
0: You think she still likes him?
1: I don't usually send pictures to people I don't like.
0: Of course. She probably still has this huge crush on him and wants him back.
1: Maybe this is an answer to your problem. Maybe it means there's someone else out there for Mitch, not you.
0: Are you kidding?
1: Yes?
0: The girl is smart. She knows a good thing when she sees it. Who wouldn't want to date Mitch?
1: Well, I wouldn't want to.
0: What girl wouldn't want to date Mitch?
1: You were just having second thoughts a minute ago.
0: I mean, he's funny, romantic, smart. He does the most thoughtful things.
1: You're glazing over, Connie.
0: Like when he surprised me by making a candlelight picnic in McAllister Park.
1: Wow, he's good.
0: And he has that cute lock of hair that sometimes falls in front of his deep green eyes.
1: Anything else?
0: He makes better pancakes than Hal's Diner. He drinks purified water. His feet don't smell.
1: What?
0: Most of the time, at least. The point is, Nick, what's not to like? He's a great guy.
1: Yeah, but what about the secrets?
0: Well, we all have secrets. Yours is your fear of chickens.
1: It's called electrophobia, and dozens of Americans suffer from it.
0: He is a good guy, Nick, one of the best, and I'm not going to give him up.
1: Right.
0: Especially not to some girl from Chicago.
1: You know what you need to figure out?
0: What?
1: The hand.
0: The hand?
1: Yeah. See it in the bottom right-hand corner? Some guy's hand. Must have been who she's having dinner with.
0: Does this hand look like Mitch's?
1: I think you would have a better idea of that than I would, Connie.
0: Maybe it's time I did a little hands-on detective work.
2: I'm really not in the mood to shop for gloves, Connie.
0: Oh, but we're already here at the mall. Couldn't hurt.
2: It's 80 degrees outside. I doubt they're even selling any.
0: But now's the time to buy, Mitch. Clearance prices. Besides, you'll need a stylish pair to wear when I interview you on Candid Conversations with Connie this Saturday.
2: It's a radio show.
0: Oh, well, we could go try on watches. Or, I know, have you ever had a manicure?
2: Over my dead body, Connie.
0: Fine. You know, I've heard you can tell if you're getting enough vitamin C in your diet by the color of your knuckles.
2: What?
0: Let me see your knuckles.
1: So what did his hand look like?
0: A hand. It looked like a hand.
1: Nothing distinctive about it? Excessively furry, unique birthmarks, missing fingers?
0: No, completely normal.
1: The one in the picture was normal, too. So it could have been the same one.
0: It could have belonged to any male who has all his fingers on his right hand.
1: It was a left hand in the picture.
0: It was? Okay, here's the plan. I'll tell him I need him to show me how to check my oil, but that he has to do it with his left hand because I'm left-handed.
1: Why would he need to do it with the same hand as you?
0: I don't know. I don't even know what I'm doing. So what if it is his hand? What does that prove?
1: I don't know. What does it prove if it's not? He still has the picture.
0: Exactly.
1: Maybe you should ask him who it is.
0: Are you nuts? I can't ask him. Then he'll think I was snooping through his briefcase.
1: Maybe you should subtly ask him about any former girlfriends he might still be interested in.
0: No, that's a crazy idea. If it's important for me to know who it is, Mitch will tell me. Period. I won't have to ask. Mitch, did you date anyone while you were in Boston?
2: Oh, now and then. There was one girl I went out with for a few months. Why do you ask?
0: No reason. Does she still live in Boston?
2: No, not anymore.
0: What does she look like?
2: Connie.
0: Does she happen to have red hair, big eyes, and an almost annoyingly bright smile?
2: What?
0: I'm trying to remember her from the photos you showed me. You know, the ones from Boston.
2: She had reddish hair. I don't remember whether her smile was annoying or not.
0: What's her name?
2: Her name was Justine. What's the deal with all the questions, Connie?
0: Just making conversation. We've talked weather, sports, politics. I thought ex-girlfriends would be a nice change. But we can talk about something else if you want.
2: Really?
0: Yeah.
2: Good. You know, I was thinking on Saturday we could pack a lunch and head up to the lake.
0: So, what was she like?
2: Who?
0: Justine.
2: She was okay.
0: Just okay? Nothing special about her?
2: Well, she was really sweet, compassionate, a great listener.
0: Sounds nice.
2: Fun, too. She laughed a lot, especially when we played tennis. I was pretty bad.
0: You played tennis?
2: About twice a week. She was really good.
0: I had no idea you played tennis. You know, I play tennis.
1: Hi, can I help you?
0: Nick, it's me.
1: Connie? But you're... What happened to your hair?
0: I'm experimenting with some different colors.
1: Well, I don't think purple is the one you're looking for.
0: For your information, it's not purple. It's raspberry chestnut.
1: Yeah, well, it looks like purple. Whit's in the kitchen. Oh, he's got to see this. Hey, Whit!
3: Yes, Nick? Oh.
0: What do you think?
3: Well, it certainly catches one's attention.
0: Thank you. See, Nick?
1: Yeah, Ronald McDonald catches one's attention too, you know.
3: So, why did you decide to color your hair, Connie?
0: No, just needed a change.
3: And the tennis outfit, is that part of the change too?
0: Yeah.
1: Does this have anything to do with the picture in Mitch's briefcase?
3: What picture?
0: We just happened to come across a photograph of some girl who obviously still likes Mitch.
3: You could tell that from a photograph?
0: Well, a picture speaks a thousand words. Her name is Justine. Mitch dated her when he lived in Boston.
1: Yeah, she's really cute, too.
3: Uh-huh, and let me guess. Justine has red hair.
1: Bingo. Of course, hers actually looks red.
3: Well, I didn't know you played tennis either, Connie.
0: Are you kidding? I was the fourth grade table tennis champion. Regular tennis can't be that much different.
4: Okay, your serve. Your turn.
0: Oh, right.
4: I thought you said you played tennis before.
0: Why? You think I haven't?
4: The ball goes over the net.
0: Well, I'm still getting warmed up.
4: Do you always hold your racket that way?
0: What's wrong with the way I'm holding it?
4: It looks like you're scared of it.
0: Well, what do you suggest, Mr. Tennis Expert?
4: Hold on. Come up to the net and I'll show you.
0: Isn't this the way they do it at Wimbledon?
4: Only when the racket's threatening their lives. Now, put your right hand under Mort. Yeah, like this.
0: Uh-huh.
4: And move it up.
0: Okay.
4: Now, when you swing back...
1: Oh!
0: What?
1: No!
0: Oh, I'm so sorry!
1: No.
0: Oh, Mitch!
1: Oh, my face! Ow!
5: She's trying to impress him. I don't think it's working out, though. Vision Kids, let's head to Andy Kirk.
6: G'day, it's Andy Kirk here. Has anyone ever said something that made you feel bad about yourself? I know it's happened to me. Sometimes people who are hurting inside lash out to make other people feel bad too. They feel so angry and hurt, they feel like they have to get it out. Often it comes out in a mean word directed at us. What you need to know is that you are special. No matter what they say, you need to hold on to that thought really tight and never let it go. You need to look in the mirror and remember that you are special. And words said to you can't hurt you. I'm Andy Kirk.
7: Super Kids.
0: You don't have any ice in here.
8: Don't worry about it. The swelling isn't so bad.
0: Yeah, keep believing that and don't look in the mirror. Do you have any frozen vegetables or anything?
8: Not unless it was here when I moved in.
0: Well, this'll have to do.
8: Connie, that's a frozen pizza.
0: Oh, stop complaining and hold it against your nose.
8: Don't get all cranky. You're the one who tried to kill me.
0: I did not. You told me to swing back.
8: I didn't mean when my face was still behind you.
0: Well, maybe next time you should be more specific.
8: I'm sorry. I know it was an accident.
0: I'm sorry, too. Look, when your nose feels better, we'll try the whole tennis thing again.
8: Connie, you didn't want to play tennis anyway. You didn't seem to enjoy it.
0: Of course I enjoyed it. I had fun.
8: No, you didn't.
0: Yes, I did.
8: No, you didn't.
0: I had a blast.
8: Why are you doing this, Connie?
0: Well, regular cardiovascular activity lowers cholesterol.
8: I mean everything. The new hair color, taking up tennis. What's it all about?
0: Well...
8: Wait, this doesn't have anything to do with Justine, does it?
0: Maybe.
8: Oh, Connie.
0: Connie, me. If you were me and I was you and you heard me say what you yourself said about her, you'd wonder too, and so do I.
8: What?
0: She's so compassionate. A great listener. Well, Mitch, I'm a great listener too, you know.
8: I never said you were...
0: I love to listen to people. So what if I like to talk to? It doesn't mean I can't listen, right?
8: Of course.
0: And if given the chance, I'd show you. And I'm fun, too. I know Justine might be better at more things, but there are things that I'm good at, too.
8: I know there are plenty of things you're good at. Are you jealous of her?
0: Of course not. It just seems like you miss her a lot.
8: Well, that's all in the past now.
0: But you still get, I don't know, this kind of sad look in your eyes when you talk about her.
8: I don't really want to talk about Justine. You have to trust me. There's no reason to be jealous of her.
0: I'm not jealous.
8: But you wanted to take up tennis because Justine and I used to play together, right?
0: Maybe.
8: Connie, that's really sweet.
0: You think so?
8: And absolutely ridiculous. You know I'm not going to like someone better than you because they're good at tennis.
0: It's not that. When you were talking about it, it sounded like you guys had so much fun.
8: And I have fun with you, too. I have more fun with you. You're my favorite person in the whole world to be with.
0: Really?
8: Really. And you don't have to change, learn how to play tennis or anything. I like you the way you are. In fact, I like you more when you're not playing tennis.
0: For you, then, I suppose I could give it up.
8: What started the Justine question in the first place?
0: Well, I was wondering why you had a picture of her.
8: Oh, the one on the refrigerator.
0: What?
8: The one of the gang from Boston when we were skiing. That's what you're talking about, right? There, Jeff, me, Peter, Liz, and Justine.
0: Huh, that's not Justine.
8: Yes, it is.
0: No, it isn't.
8: Connie, she's my friend. In that completely platonic kind of way.
0: But her smile isn't annoying at all.
8: Well, trust me, it's Justine.
1: So it wasn't the same girl?
0: No. Nick, we have to think hard. It's been bugging me all night. I know I recognize the girl in that picture.
1: Can't help you. Trust me, I would have remembered her. Maybe you should just break down and ask him. Hey, isn't he going to be here pretty soon for that radio show?
0: There was something about her.
1: Well, she did kind of remind me of my neighbor's daughter back in New York. Although I never really got to know her. We could always hear her talking on the phone. Talk, talk, talk.
0: That's it! That's her!
1: Nah, that girl ended up getting put in the slammer for something.
0: No. That's the... She's the... Oh, I have to talk to Whit.
5: Well, as she goes and does that, Vision Kids, we're talking about what makes today so special. And it was today in 1787 that the first fleet, headed by Arthur Phillip, the captain, set sail with 11 ships full of convicts for Botany Bay in Australia. When did they make it? Well, not till next year, until the 26th of January. That's Australia Day. The journey took them 8 months. They must have been really tired when they arrived. Have you ever been on a long trip before? What about an 8 month long trip on a tiny boat? Wow.
0: Whit!
3: What is it, Connie?
0: I know who the girl is in the picture.
3: Picture?
0: The one in Mitch's briefcase. She's the same one who planted the modem in your office.
3: What?
0: Remember that lady from the telephone company who said she came to fix the phone lines?
3: Yes, I do. Well, Connie, are you sure it was the same woman?
0: I'm positive, Whit. I know it was.
3: Well, why would Mitch have a picture of her?
0: I have no idea.
3: You might have to ask him.
0: I can't.
7: Mitch is here for the show, Connie.
0: Welcome to Candid Conversations with Connie. I'm your host, Connie Kendall, and with me today in the studio is Robert Mitchell. From Novacom Enterprises to discuss their new lineup of television programming. Welcome, Mr. Mitchell.
8: Thank you. You can call me Mitch.
0: So, Mr. Mitchell, tell me about how viewers have responded to the new shows that Novacom is putting out this season.
8: Well, Miss Kendall, our viewers have really enjoyed them so far. And we actually have more surprises coming out later this season.
0: Oh, I'm sure you do.
8: Yeah, and some real fun stuff that includes audience participation.
0: Anything you care to share, Mr. Mitchell?
8: Sorry, I can't say yet, but we'll be announcing.
0: Well, you certainly have a lot of secrets, don't you?
8: Well, sort of, I suppose, but not all secrets are bad.
0: But having secrets does mean that you're hiding something.
8: Sometimes secrets are meant to protect people from getting hurt.
0: Well, it seems keeping secrets hurts even more.
8: And sometimes we have secrets because we're not sure how people would react if they found out the truth.
0: Well, maybe you should be able to trust someone with your secrets.
8: And maybe you should trust someone even if they don't tell you their secrets.
0: Well, how do I trust someone who I'm not even sure I know anymore?
8: Sometimes you still have to take the risk. Believe that that person's heart is good regardless of what seems to be the evidence around them.
0: Oh, yeah. So then this person can just stomp all over your heart.
8: I'm not trying to stomp on your heart. I just need some time.
0: How much time? I am tired of being in the dark about everything.
8: You have to believe me that it will all make sense.
0: Why? Give me one good reason why I should trust you.
8: Because I think I'm falling in love with you, Connie.
0: Oh. Well, it looks like we're out of time for today. For Candid Conversations with Connie, I'm Connie Kendall. Goodbye.
9: Wow. It sounds like there's a lot in store for Connie, Mitch, and everyone in Odyssey in the days ahead. 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Our production engineer was Jonathan Crow. And our executive producer is Paul McCusker. And I'm Chris, hoping you'll join us again next time for more Adventures in Odyssey.
5: Well, that's exciting for Connie and Mitch too, I guess. But there's some more questions. That red-headed lady wasn't Mitch's ex-girlfriend. It was someone who's connected with the drama we've been experiencing at Wits End, well, Connorsville, earlier with the hidden cameras, the modem. I think there's a bit more going on here. Maybe a bit more with Mitch as well. Vision Kids, keep listening.

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0: say everyone's got a water buffalo and everyone does not have a water buffalo. We're going to get nasty letters saying, where's my water buffalo? Why don't I have a water buffalo? And are you prepared to deal with that? I don't think so. Just stop being so silly!
1: This has been Silly Songs with Laddie. 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
4: So imagine you've gone on an overseas holiday. You're jet lagged. It's 2 a.m. You can't sleep. What can you do? Well, of course, you can listen to the brand new Vision Kids streaming 24/7, even when you're jet lagged. Let everyone know about it. I'm Dan, so I'm going to let every Dan in my life know about it. And the Bens that I know, the Lukes that I know, the Jesses, the Chloes, the Wendys. Maybe there's some other people in your life who don't yet know about Vision Kids. Make sure they can come and join for the fun.

0: guys, it's Andy Kirk. One of Aesop's fables tells of an old man and his son bringing a donkey to the market. Passing some people on the way, they hear a remark, "Look at that silly pair walking when they could be riding." Because of what they said, they then got on the donkey and rode it. And then they heard some people, "Look at those selfish pair breaking the back of the poor donkey." So the old man got off. A bit further down the road, they heard someone say, "That's terrible, having the old man walk while the fit young boy rides." So they swapped over, but then heard how mean it was that the young boy was walking. The old man and the boy pondered the situation, and in the end, they carried the donkey. Now, as silly as this story sounds, the truth behind it is that we can go around living our lives based on what others are saying. Don't be swayed every time someone else has an opinion, but rather stand strong on what you believe. I'm Andy Kirk.
1: Super Kids.
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3: 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Is it your dad? Is it your uncle? Maybe your grandma. She's a great storyteller. I'd like to introduce you to someone who's a great storyteller, or some people. Yeah, it's the team at Lamplighter Theatre. They are committed to inspiring others through the art of storytelling. They've been doing it for over 30 years. They've got 200 character-building stories built on the foundation of God's Word, and we play them every Saturday and Sunday here on Vision Kids.

0: Let's start again, shall we?
1: Okay. Where do you want this cement?
0: No! Not there! Oh, dearie me! I just can't believe you did that.
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1: How awesome is the Lord Most High, the great King over all the earth. 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
1: Hi, welcome to Quick Sticks, quick Bible stories for the everyday. I'm Bella, and today I'm here with Mum.
2: Hi, Belle.
1: There was a man in the Bible named Job. Job loved God and always did his best to do the right thing. Job had 10 children and lots of animals. He was the richest man in the whole area he lived. One day, God was talking to the devil and said to him, "Have you noticed Job and how he is the best man on the whole earth?"
2: The devil said to God, "That is only because he has such a good life." The devil decided to make Job's life more difficult to test whether he would still follow God even when things went wrong.
1: The devil arranged for a big wind to break the home where his children were eating, and all of them died. Then there were some robbers who stole all of his animals. When Job heard what had happened, he was very sad and upset, but he didn't blame God. Instead, he worshipped God.
2: The devil tried again to make Job talk badly of God. He put boils and sores all over Job's body so that he was itchy and uncomfortable. But still, Job wouldn't speak badly of God.
1: Then Job's friends came to see him. They sat on the ground with him for a whole week, and they didn't talk at all because they could see that he was upset. Finally, Job spoke and asked them why they thought this was happening to him.
2: His friends had lots of ideas. One of them thought it must have been because Job had been doing wrong things. Another friend thought his children might have made bad choices, which brought on all this trouble. And a third friend thought that God was punishing Job, but none of these answers were right.
1: Finally, a wise man named Elihu came and reminded Job about the goodness of God and how he created the whole earth. He reminded Job that God is good and loves to help people who need him,

0: If you follow God, he will lead you away from danger and into good places.
1: Then God spoke to Job and reminded Job of his goodness and his love, and Job believed God and praised him.
0: God spoke to Job's friends who had blamed God and Job for his problems and said, "I am angry with you because you have not told the truth about me."
1: Then God blessed Job and gave him back everything the devil had stolen from him. In fact, God gave Job two times as much as before. Now he had thousands of animals and 10 more children. He lived for 140 years after that and died happily as an old man who had a good and full life.
0: The devil had tried to make life very difficult for Job, but Job trusted in God and God blessed him with way more than he had before.
1: And that's good news.
0: Have a great day.
2: Vision Kids.
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2: How many names of characters from the Adventure and Odyssey can you recite? Maybe you know about Eugene. Do you know about Connie? Do you know about Mr. Whittaker? Do you know who Mr. Whittaker's son is? Well, that's Jason Whittaker for those real die-hard Adventure and Odyssey fans. If you don't know what the fun is all about, we're heading to our next Adventure and Odyssey real soon. It's Dan here from Vision Kids, and you're listening to Vision Kids. That's the perfect time. Stick around.

jam zoo. As you can hear, there's lots of animals. We can hear the bar of a sheep, the moo cow, the quack of a duck, the roar of a lion. Oh yes, and the tweet of a bird, that's always a good one. And then we have the neigh of a horse. Well, I've been studying the native

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1: Vision Kids.
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5: With Dan.
6: Vision Kids, are you good at keeping a secret? If someone tells you something and you know they don't want you telling anyone else, are you likely to give the information away? Or are you pretty trustworthy? There's times in our lives where we do need to keep some information secret, confidential. There's other times that we do need to tell our mum or dad. If something feels off, even if someone tells us to keep it a secret. There's some secrets, though, in Odyssey today that we're trying to uncover. Connie's going to discover something that makes her quite upset. We'll find out what it is after our song.

0: are the future.
1: We are Vision Kids.
2: Hi, this is Chris. Welcome to Adventures in Odyssey.
3: Oh, hi there. Welcome to Odyssey. I'm John Avery Whittaker, but most folks around here call me Whit. Why don't you get the whole family together and join us for another exciting Adventure in Odyssey?
2: Well, you certainly have a lot of secrets, don't you?
4: You think we should stop seeing each other?
5: What about the secrets?
2: We all have secrets.
4: Listen, we need to talk.
2: Maybe it's time I did a little hands-on detective work.
3: Are you sure it was the same woman?
2: That's it!

0: Nick.
1: Hey, Bernard just called. He said he had an unfortunate accident with a staple gun and wouldn't be able to be on your show this week.
0: Oh, too bad.
1: Are you looking for something, Connie?
0: Mitch, I saw his car out front.
1: Yeah, he's upstairs talking to Whit.
0: He is? What about?
1: Some new show Novacom is airing. He wanted Whit's opinion on it.
0: And I thought I'd come in early so I could talk to Whit.
1: Are you and Mitch doing okay? He looked pretty down when he came in.
0: Did he really? Oh.
1: Anything I can help you with? I mean, if it's about Mitch, I'm your man. I know how guys think. I am one.
0: Thanks, but it's kind of personal. And no offense, but...
1: Oh, none taken. I'm cool with that.
0: I don't know what to do. Everything is getting so complicated.
1: You mean like the fact that he works for Novacom?
0: Yeah, that's one of the things that makes me not trust him.
1: Ah, so you're having trust issues.
0: Nick, it's really none of your business.
1: Well, you're the one who brought it up.
0: I mean, if I was having second thoughts about my relationship with Mitch, I wouldn't be talking to you about it.
1: You're thinking about breaking up?
0: Yeah, no, I don't know. You're so nosy. If you really want to help, you can keep him from seeing me when he comes downstairs, okay? I want to talk to Whit before I...
2: Connie, I was hoping you'd be in.
0: Mitch, hi.
2: Listen, we need to talk.
0: Sure. Have a seat.
2: Thanks.
1: Oh, I'm due for a break myself.
0: Nick, don't you have something you should be doing?
1: Well, actually, right now, I got things pretty much...
0: Nick!
1: Oh, but then again, I think I'll go, peel some bananas.
0: Listen.
2: Go ahead.
0: You start.
2: I know the other night at the bowling alley was really weird, and right now there are a lot of things you don't understand.
0: That's for sure.
2: But I really believe in time we can work it all out.
0: I just don't know if I want to, Mitch.
2: You think we should stop seeing each other?
0: Maybe. Our whole relationship has been one thing after another. Maybe we're missing some major red flags. Maybe we're trying too hard to make it work when it isn't even meant to be. It's too complicated.
2: You're right.
0: I am?
2: It is complicated. But you can't give up on something just because it's difficult. There's one thing you're forgetting.
0: What's that?
2: That everything good in life requires effort. I think our relationship is worth it, and I think you're worth it.
0: Mitch, I'm flattered, and I'm incredibly confused. I want to believe you, but the truth is, I don't know if it's worth it.
2: That's a choice you have to make. It's a risk, Connie. I know that. You have to choose if it's worth the risk.
0: What do you want me to do?
2: I want you to choose to trust me. I know there are a lot of things you can't understand right now, but I promise I'll tell you when I can. Can you choose to trust me, Connie?
0: Yeah, I guess.
2: We'll take it one day at a time.

0: time.
1: Okay.
0: You don't sound too convinced.
1: I'm gonna try.
0: That's all I can ask. I'll call you tonight. Maybe we can go out for dinner.
1: Sure.
0: Great. I'll see you later.
2: Bye, Nick. See you, Mitch. Okay, this is what I think. Since you don't trust him...
1: Of course I trust him. At least I'm gonna try to.
2: But you were just saying
1: that... I know, but things are different now.
2: Different? Women. Can't live with them. Can't get my laundry done without them.
1: Oh, hey, he left his briefcase. Maybe we can still catch him.
2: Well, I see his car pulling out. Here.
1: Nick, look what you did.
2: Well, it wasn't latched.
1: Well, pick it up. I'll try to stop him.
2: Okay. Whoa, how much antacid does this guy need?
1: We missed him. I'll give him a call on his cell phone.
2: A script for Casey's shadow? Must be a new Novacom show.
1: You know, you can put his stuff away without looking through it.
2: Hey, check out the photo.
1: Nick, stop snooping.
2: Okay, but she's pretty cute.
1: She? Who?
2: I thought we weren't snooping.
1: We're not. Now show it to me.
2: It's a picture of some girl.
1: She looks familiar. I wonder who she is.
2: Well, when you figure that out, could you get a phone number for me?
1: And why does Mitch have a picture of her? You don't think he's dating someone else, do you?
2: Connie, with as much effort as you take, he wouldn't have the time for anyone else. It might be a girl he used to date, though.
1: An old girlfriend?
2: Absolutely. Maybe it's a picture of a date they were on together.
1: She is in a restaurant.
2: It was paperclipped to this envelope.
1: Is there a return address?
2: No, just a postmark. From Chicago.
1: From Chicago? But why would she send a picture of herself?
2: To impress him? She's impressing me.
1: You think she still likes him?
2: I don't usually send pictures to people I don't like.
1: Of course, she probably still has this huge crush on him and wants him back.
2: Maybe this is an answer to your problem. Maybe it means there's someone else out there for Mitch, not you.
1: Are you kidding?
2: Yes?
1: The girl is smart. She knows a good thing when she sees it. Who wouldn't want to date Mitch?
2: Well, I wouldn't want to.
1: What girl wouldn't want to date Mitch?
2: You were just having second thoughts a minute ago.
1: I mean, he's funny, romantic, smart. He does the most thoughtful things.
2: You're glazing over, Connie.
1: Like when he surprised me by making a candlelight picnic in McAllister Park.
2: Wow, he's good.
1: And he has that cute lock of hair that sometimes falls in front of his deep green eyes.
2: Anything else?
1: He makes better pancakes than Hal's Diner. He drinks purified water. His feet don't smell.
2: What?
1: Most of the time, at least. The point is, Nick, what's not to like? He's a great guy.
2: Yeah, but what about the secrets?
1: Well, we all have secrets. Yours is your fear of chickens.
2: It's called electrophobia, and dozens of Americans suffer from it.
1: He is a good guy, Nick, one of the best, and I'm not going to give him up.
2: Right.
1: Especially not to some girl from Chicago.
2: You know what you need to figure out?
1: What?
2: The hand.
1: The hand?
2: Yeah. See it in the bottom right-hand corner? Some guy's hand. Must have been who she's having dinner with.
1: Does this hand look like Mitch's?
2: I think you would have a better idea of that than I would, Connie.
1: Maybe it's time I did a little hands-on detective work.
0: I'm really not in the mood to shop for gloves, Connie.
1: Oh, but we're already here at the mall. Couldn't hurt.
0: It's 80 degrees outside. I doubt they're even selling any.
1: But now's the time to buy, Mitch. Clearance prices. Besides, you'll need a stylish pair to wear when I interview you on Candid Conversations with Connie this Saturday.
0: It's a radio show.
1: Oh, well, we could go try on watches. Or, I know, have you ever had a manicure?
0: Over my dead body, Connie.
1: Fine. You know, I've heard you can tell if you're getting enough vitamin C in your diet by the color of your knuckles.
0: What?
1: Let me see your knuckles.
2: So what did his hand look like?
1: A hand. It looked like a hand.
2: Nothing distinctive about it? Excessively furry, unique birthmarks, missing fingers?
1: No, completely normal.
2: The one in the picture was normal, too. So it could have been the same one.
1: It could have belonged to any male who has all his fingers on his right hand.
2: It was a left hand in the picture.
1: It was? Okay, here's the plan. I'll tell him I need him to show me how to check my oil, but that he has to do it with his left hand because I'm left-handed.
2: Why would he need to do it with the same hand as you?
1: I don't know. I don't even know what I'm doing. So what if it is his hand? What does that prove?
2: I don't know. What does it prove if it's not? He still has the picture.
1: Exactly.
2: Maybe you should ask him who it is.
1: Are you nuts? I can't ask him. Then he'll think I was snooping through his briefcase.
2: Maybe you should subtly ask him about any former girlfriends he might still be interested in.
1: No, that's a crazy idea. If it's important for me to know who it is, Mitch will tell me. Period. I won't have to ask. Mitch, did you date anyone while you were in Boston?
0: Oh, now and then. There was one girl I went out with for a few months. Why do you ask?
1: No reason. Does she still live in Boston?
0: No, not anymore.
1: What does she look like?
0: Connie.
1: Does she happen to have red hair, big eyes, and an almost annoyingly bright smile?
0: What?
1: I'm trying to remember her from the photos you showed me. You know, the ones from Boston.
0: She had reddish hair. I don't remember whether her smile was annoying or not.
1: What's her name?
0: Her name was Justine. What's the deal with all the questions, Connie?
1: Just making conversation. We've talked weather, sports, politics. I thought ex-girlfriends would be a nice change. But we can talk about something else if you want.
0: Really?
1: Yeah.
0: Good. You know, I was thinking on Saturday we could pack a lunch and head up to the lake.
1: So, what was she like?
0: Who?
1: Justine.
0: She was okay.
1: Just okay? Nothing special about her?
0: Well, she was really sweet, compassionate, a great listener.
1: Sounds nice.
0: Fun, too. She laughed a lot, especially when we played tennis. I was pretty bad.
1: You played tennis?
0: About twice a week. She was really good.
1: I had no idea you played tennis. You know, I play tennis.
2: Hi, can I help you?
1: Mac, it's me.
2: Connie? But you're... What happened to your hair?
1: I'm experimenting with some different colors.
2: Well, I don't think purple is the one you're looking for.
1: For your information, it's not purple. It's raspberry chestnut.
2: Yeah, well, it looks like purple. Whit's in the kitchen. Oh, he's got to see this. Hey, Whit!
3: Yes, Nick? Oh...
1: What do you think?
3: Well, it certainly catches one's attention.
1: Thank you. See, Nick?
2: Yeah, Ronald McDonald catches one's attention too, you know.
3: So, why did you decide to color your hair, Connie?
1: No, just needed a change.
3: And the tennis outfit, is that part of the change too?
1: Yeah.
2: Does this have anything to do with the picture in Mitch's briefcase?
3: What picture?
1: We just happened to come across a photograph of some girl who obviously still likes Mitch.
3: You could tell that from a photograph?
1: Well, a picture speaks 1,000 words. Her name is Justine. Mitch dated her when he lived in Boston.
2: Yeah, she's really cute, too.
3: Uh-huh, and let me guess. Justine has red hair.
2: Bingo. Of course, hers actually looks red.
3: Well, I didn't know you played tennis either, Connie.
1: Are you kidding? I was the 4th grade table tennis champion. Regular tennis can't be that much different.
4: Okay, your serve.
1: Huh?
4: Your turn.
1: Oh, right.
4: I thought you said you played tennis before.
1: Why, you think I haven't?
4: The ball goes over the net.
1: Well, I'm still getting warmed up.
4: Do you always hold your racket that way?
1: What's wrong with the way I'm holding it?
4: It looks like you're scared of it.
1: Well, what do you suggest, Mr. Tennis Expert?
4: Hold on. Come up to the net and I'll show you.
1: Isn't this the way they do it at Wimbledon?
4: Only when the racket's threatening their lives. Now, put your right hand under more. Yeah, like this.
1: Uh-huh.
4: And move it up.
1: Okay.
4: Now, when you swing back...
2: Oh!
1: What?
2: No!
1: Oh, I'm so sorry! Oh,
2: no.
1: Mitch!
2: Oh, my face! Ow!
5: She's trying to impress him. I don't think it's working out, though. Vision Kids, let's head to Andy Kirk.
6: G'day, it's Andy Kirk here. Once a rich businessman found a fisherman sitting down doing nothing and asked him, "Why aren't you out catching fish?" And the fisherman replied, "Because I've caught enough fish for the day." "Why don't you catch more fish?" said the greedy businessman. "Build up a business, make lots of money, then you can sit back and enjoy life." The fisherman laughed and replied, "What do you think I'm doing right now?" You see, so many people chase happiness in the wrong areas and they don't actually sit back and enjoy life. Make sure today you enjoy every moment and don't spend too much time looking at all the things that you don't have. I'm Andy Kirk. Super Kids.
1: Ice in here.
7: Don't worry about it. The swelling isn't so bad.
1: Yeah, keep believing that and don't look in the mirror. Do you have any frozen vegetables or anything?
7: Not unless it was here when I moved in.
1: Well, this'll have to do.
7: Connie, that's a frozen pizza.
1: Oh, stop complaining and hold it against your nose.
7: Don't get all cranky. You're the one who tried to kill me.
1: I did not. You told me to swing back.
7: I didn't mean when my face was still behind you.
1: Well, maybe next time you should be more specific.
7: I'm sorry. I know it was an accident.
1: I'm sorry, too. Look, when your nose feels better, we'll try the whole tennis thing again.
7: Connie, you didn't want to play tennis anyway. You didn't seem to enjoy it.
1: Of course I enjoyed it. I had fun.
7: No, you didn't.
1: Yes, I did.
7: No, you didn't.
1: I had a blast.
7: Why are you doing this, Connie?
1: Well, regular cardiovascular activity lowers cholesterol.
7: I mean everything. The new hair color, taking up tennis. What's it all about?
1: Well,
7: Wait. This doesn't have anything to do with Justine, does it?
1: Maybe.
7: Oh, Connie.
1: Connie, me. If you were me and I was you and you heard me say what you yourself said about her, you'd wonder too, and so do I.
7: What?
1: She's so compassionate. A great listener. Well, Mitch, I'm a great listener too, you know.
7: I never said you
1: were... I love to listen to people. So what if I like to talk to? It doesn't mean I can't listen, right?
7: Of course.
1: And if given the chance, I'd show you. And I'm fun, too. I know Justine might be better at more things, but there are things that I'm good at, too.
7: I know there are plenty of things you're good at. Are you jealous of her?
1: Of course not. It just seems like you miss her a lot.
7: Well, that's all in the past now.
1: But you still get, I don't know, this kind of sad look in your eyes when you talk about her.
7: I don't really want to talk about Justine. You have to trust me. There's no reason to be jealous of her.
1: I'm not jealous.
7: But you wanted to take up tennis because Justine and I used to play together, right?
1: Maybe.
7: Connie, that's really sweet.
1: You think so?
7: And absolutely ridiculous. You know I'm not going to like someone better than you because they're good at tennis.
1: It's not that. When you were talking about it, it sounded like you guys had so much fun.
7: And I have fun with you, too. I have more fun with you. You're my favorite person in the whole world to be with.
1: Really?
7: Really. And you don't have to change, learn how to play tennis or anything. I like you the way you are. In fact, I like you more when you're not playing tennis.
1: For you, then, I suppose I could give it up.
7: What started the Justine question in the first place?
1: Well, I was wondering why you had a picture of her.
7: Oh, the one on the refrigerator.
1: What?
7: The one of the gang from Boston when we were skiing. That's what you're talking about, right? There, Jeff, me, Peter, Liz, and Justine.
1: Huh, that's not Justine.
7: Yes, it is.
1: No, it isn't.
7: Connie, she's my friend. In that completely platonic kind of way.
1: But her smile isn't annoying at all.
7: Well, trust me, it's Justine.
8: So it wasn't the same girl?
1: No. Nick, we have to think hard. It's been bugging me all night. I know I recognize the girl in that picture.
2: Can't help you. Trust me, I would have remembered her. Maybe you should just break down and ask him. Hey, isn't he going to be here pretty soon for that radio show?
1: There was something about her.
2: Well, she did kind of remind me of my neighbor's daughter back in New York. Although I never really got to know her. We could always hear her talking on the phone. Talk, talk, talk. Nah, that girl ended up getting put in the slammer for something.
1: No, that's the... She's the... Oh, I have to talk to Whit.
5: Well, as she goes and does that, Vision Kids, we're talking about what makes today so special. And it was today in 1787 that the first fleet, headed by Arthur Phillip, the captain, set sail with 11 ships full of convicts for Botany Bay in Australia. When did they make it? Well, not till next year, until the 26th of January. That's Australia Day. The journey took them 8 months. They must have been really tired when they arrived. Have you ever been on a long trip before? What about an 8-month-long trip on a tiny boat? Wow.
1: Whit! Whit!
3: What is it, Connie?
1: I know who the girl is in the picture.
3: Picture?
1: The one in Mitch's briefcase. She's the same one who planted the modem in your office.
3: What?
1: Remember that lady from the telephone company who said she came to fix the phone lines?
3: Yes, yes, I do. Well, Connie, are you sure it was the same woman?
1: I'm positive, Whit. I know it was.
3: Why would Mitch have a picture of her?
1: I have no idea.
3: Huh. You might have to ask him.
1: I can't.
9: Mitch is here for the show, Connie.
10: Welcome to Candid Conversations with Connie. I'm your host, Connie Kendall, and with me today in the studio is Robert Mitchell from Novacom Enterprises to discuss their new lineup of television programming. Welcome, Mr. Mitchell.
11: Thank you. You can call me Mitch.
10: So, Mr. Mitchell, tell me about how viewers have responded to the new shows that Novacom is putting out this season.
11: Well, Miss Kendall, our viewers have really enjoyed them so far. And we actually have more surprises coming out later this season.
10: Oh, I'm sure you do.
11: Yeah, and some real fun stuff that includes audience participation.
10: Anything you care to share, Mr. Mitchell?
11: Sorry, I can't say yet, but we'll be announcing.
10: Well, you certainly have a lot of secrets, don't you?
11: Well, sort of, I suppose, but not all secrets are bad.
10: But having secrets does mean that you're hiding something.
11: Sometimes secrets are meant to protect people from getting hurt.
10: Well, it seems keeping secrets hurts even more.
11: And sometimes we have secrets because we're not sure how people would react if they found out the truth.
10: Well, maybe you should be able to trust someone with your secrets.
11: And maybe you should trust someone even if they don't tell you their secrets.
10: Well, how do I trust someone who I'm not even sure I know anymore?
11: Sometimes you still have to take the risk. Believe that that person's heart is good regardless of what seems to be the evidence around them.
10: Oh, yeah, so then this person can just stomp all over your heart.
11: I'm not trying to stomp on your heart. I just need some time.
10: How much time? I am tired of being in the dark about everything.
11: You have to believe me that it will all make sense.
10: Why? Give me one good reason why I should trust you.
11: Because I think I'm falling in love with you, Connie.
10: Oh. Well, it looks like we're out of time for today. For Candid Conversations with Connie, I'm Connie Kendall. Goodbye.
12: Wow. It sounds like there's a lot in store for Connie, Mitch, and everyone in Aussie in the days ahead. 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Our production engineer was Jonathan Crow. And our executive producer is Paul McCusker. And I'm Chris, hoping you'll join us again next time for more Adventures in Odyssey.
5: Well, that's exciting for Connie and Mitch too, I guess. But there's some more questions. That red-headed lady wasn't Mitch's ex-girlfriend. It was someone who's connected with the drama we've been experiencing at Wits End, well, Connorsville, earlier with the hidden cameras, the modem. I think there's a bit more going on here. Maybe a bit more with Mitch as well. 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
1: Hi, I'm Luca, and my favorite Bible verse is Psalm 63, verse 1,
0: which says,
1: "You, God, are my God. Earnestly I seek you. I thirst for you. My whole being longs for you
0: in a dry, parched land where there is no water."
1: That's Psalm 63, verse 1.

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2: 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Vision Kids has lots of programs you'll love, your friends will love, your parents will love, your grandparents will love. 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
1: Vision Kids!
2: Have you ever seen a boy with funny clothes? A girl with braces on her teeth or freckles on her nose? Some kids call them oddballs. Some kids call them weird.
3: Is it my imagination, or does Aunt Ruth have a beard?
2: God makes lots of people in all colors, shapes, and sizes. He loves them very much, and what we need to realize is that calling people names because they're different

0: difference. Some are skinny, some are stout.
1: But the inside is the part that we're supposed to care about.
2: Aye, that's where we got feelings that are very much the same.
3: And so instead of weirdo,

0: helping kids look to God daily.
1: This is Vision Kids.
2: Vision Kids.
3: And I am happy because when I am weak, then I am truly strong.

0: Hey guys, it's Andy Kirk. There is a big difference between a thermostat and a thermometer. A thermometer merely tells us what the temperature is in a particular area. If it is 25 degrees and the temperature goes up to 30, then the thermometer will only respond to the temperature. The thermostat, however, adjusts the temperature. So if the temperature is 30 and you want it to go back to 25, then you set it to 25 and the temperature will adjust accordingly. The difference in these two things is amazing, and the difference in our lives when we act like either of these is also amazing. If we just go around reacting to the environment we walk into with different people in order to fit in, then we are just being a thermometer and adjusting to the atmosphere, whether good or bad. Instead, we should be a thermostat, and whatever environment we walk into, we set the atmosphere with a good example. I'm Andy Kirk. Super
1: Kids. This is Vision Kids.
2: Vision Kids!
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1: We are Vision Kids.
2: You do it. Stop what you're doing and pray to Jesus.
3: Stop
2: what you're doing and pray to Jesus.
3: Stop
2: what you're doing and pray to Jesus. Mighty, mighty Jesus. When you're laughing, pray to Jesus. When you're crying,
3: oh no.
2: Pray to Jesus when you're bored.
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0: noisy.
1: 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What's it?
2: Oh, no, shh.
0: Pray to Jesus when you're cranky.
1: Oh, I'm getting really cranky. I gotta count to three. One, two, three. Stop it.
0: Pray to Jesus when you're naughty.
1: Oh, no, it wasn't me. She did it.
0: Pray to...

0: Jesus. 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
1: ow, that hurts.
0: Pray to Jesus when you're frightened.
1: Oh, what was that?
0: No, it's alright, it's only me.
1: Okay, phew.
0: Pray to Jesus when you're sleepy.
1: Oh, I like this one. Okay, sleepy.
2: You see.
1: Colin, I need to do the actions. Don't go to sleep. Colin! Colin! Wake up, Colin!
2: Oh, we're still doing the song. Sorry. Yes.
0: Pray to Jesus, mighty, mighty Jesus. Stop what you're doing and pray to Jesus.
3: Stop what you're doing and pray to Jesus.
0: Stop what you're doing and pray to Jesus.

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2: Luke and the Very Messy Desk. Very few have climbed great mountains. Very few have reached the

0: really don't mind. Now, one day, you see, I was busy teaching the Year 3 class, and I asked all the girls and boys to get out their maths book. And after about 5 minutes or so, I was walking around the class when I noticed that Luke didn't have his maths book. And so, in an extremely grumpy tone, I asked, "Luke, where is your maths book?"
1: I can't find it."
0: "What do you mean you can't find it? You open up your desk and you find your maths book." So, Luke and I were just about to open up his desk when he cried out, "Wait!
1: It's kind of messy."
0: "I don't care about messy, Luke. You're not getting out of doing your work." So, we began to open up the desk, and this is what we found. We found eight businesses and half a pot of glue and 85 rubber bands. He found one old shoe and a glass canoe and a photo of his dad. He found one old book and a decapitated joke, and he said to himself, "Golly gosh, but Luke couldn't find his book." Well, quite disgusted at the sight of what I found. A decapitated chook, a chook with no head, inside of his desk. It got me thinking, maybe it was time we had a little tray tidy out. But still, I couldn't let Luke get away without doing his maths, so I informed him we'll be opening up his desk one more time. So, I dragged Luke back to his desk, and this is what we found. We found one old boat and 55 goats and an old pair of underwear. They couldn't have possibly been his, cause they were too big for him. He found one bag of sausages and 55 ostriches. He said to himself, "Golly gosh, but Luke couldn't find his book." Well, absolutely stunned at what I found. An old bag of sausages. He must have stolen it from the teacher-parent barbecue. Well, by this stage, Luke was in real strife. "That's it," I said. "You're going straight to the principal." Luke took a gulp. Ooh. So I marched Luke up to the principal's office, and down came the principal. "I'll get to the bottom of this," he said. So the principal, Luke and I headed back down to class to open up Luke's desk. And this is what we found. We found... Do we have to open it? "Open up the tray, Luke."
2: Okay.

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0: Right. Now, Jenny Fleck, what I want to know is, where are my sewing needles?
1: Sebastian.
0: What?
1: It's not that kind of sewing.
0: Oh.
1: Okay?
0: What kind of sewing is it?
1: No, I think it would be a very good idea.
0: What would?
1: If maybe I took over the singing.
0: Oh, no.
1: And you listen.
0: Not fair.
1: Learn a little bit about what this is all about, okay?
0: No.
1: You go and sit over there.
0: But I've been practicing for weeks and weeks.

0: sowing one day, and some of the good seed it fell by the wayside.
1: What's a wayside?
0: And the birds of the air came and ate it with glee.
1: I like these bits.
0: And that was the end of that part of the seed.
1: Oh dear. I missed the dum-de-dum bits. Oh well, a sower, and oh, I'm not even supposed to be here.
0: A sower,
1: excuse me.
0: Wait.
1: Oh,
0: stop it.
1: I just want to turn, and some of the good seeds sprang up right away.
0: Rest off my strings.
1: Sorry.
0: Cause it fell on the rocks where the soil weren't deep.
1: Help, I'm a bursting seed. And it wasn't, not weren't.
0: And when the sun rose, it was scorched by the heat.
1: Oh, yeah, well, I'm not going to stay out here and get scorched by any heat. And besides, I haven't got any sunscreen.

0: just where it lay.
1: Now it's my turn to sing, with the thorn, then the thistle, then the weed, then. Oh, and with the thorn, then the... Well, do you know, I still didn't get it right. With the thorn, then the thistle, then the weed, then such like.
0: Till I grew up and choked it, and it vanished from sight.
1: Jerry.
0: Just like you're going to, Sebastian.
1: Now, Tim, you're supposed to be

0: Well, this guy who owned it really looked after it very well.
1: Then as spring was sprung, there was corn everywhere.
0: 30, 60, 100, 200, 400, 590,000 times as much was planted and more. Now can we sing it? Next time through. Not this time.

0: I feel that it's me. I never thought about it quite like that before. I suppose I have got a few weeds here and there that need pulling out.
1: Vision Kids.
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4: 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That's a trivia question. Is it 100? Is it 500? Is it 1,000? Is it 10,000? How many do you think? Roughly. Well, as it stands, it's over 1,000 Adventure in Odyssey episodes, and we feature them every weekday on Vision Kids. Well, not all 1,000 at once, just one every day. I mean, could you even fit them all in one day? I don't know.

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1: Good morning, girls and boys.
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1: Well, today we're going to be learning one of my favourite Christmas carols for our school item, Mary's Boy Child. Woo-hoo! Anyone, let's sing together in the key of high C. Here we go, 1, 2, 3.
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1: Hi, welcome to Quick Sticks, quick Bible stories to the everyday. I'm Bella and today I'm here with Mum.
2: Hi, Belle.
1: There was a man in the Bible named Job. Job loved God and always did his best to do the right thing. Job had 10 children and lots of animals. He was the richest man in the whole area he lived. One day, God was talking to the devil and said to him, "Have you noticed Job and how he is the best man on the whole earth?"
2: The devil said to God, "That is only because he has such a good life." The devil decided to make Job's life more difficult to test whether he would still follow God even when things went wrong.
1: The devil arranged for a big wind to break the home where his children were eating, and all of them died. Then there were some robbers who stole all of his animals. When Job heard what had happened, he was very sad and upset, but he didn't blame God. Instead, he worshipped God.
2: The devil tried again to make Job talk badly of God. He put boils and sores all over Job's body so that he was itchy and uncomfortable. But still, Job wouldn't speak badly of God.
1: Then Job's friends came to see him. They sat on the ground with him for a whole week, and they didn't talk at all because they could see that he was upset. Finally, Job spoke and asked them why they thought this was happening to him.
2: His friends had lots of ideas. One of them thought it must have been because Job had been doing wrong things. Another friend thought his children might have made bad choices, which brought on all this trouble. And a third friend thought that God was punishing Job, but none of these answers were right.
1: Finally, a wise man named Elihu came and reminded Job about the goodness of God and how he created the whole earth. He reminded Job that God is good and loves to help people who need him, and that if you follow God, he will lead you away from danger and into good places.
2: Then God spoke to Job,

0: and reminded Job of his goodness and his love, and Job believed God and praised him.
1: God spoke to Job's friends who had blamed God and Job for his problems and said, "I am angry with you because you have not told the truth about me."
0: Then God blessed Job and gave him back everything the devil had stolen from him. In fact, God gave Job 2 times as much as before. Now he had thousands of animals and 10 more children. He lived for 140 years after that and died happily as an old man who had a good and full life.
1: The devil had tried to make life very difficult for Job, but Job trusted in God and God blessed him with way more than he had before.
0: And that's good news.
1: Have a great day.
2: Helping kids look to God daily.
3: Vision Kids.
4: Oh yeah, sounds good. Let's bring it down.
0: Take it away.

0: floor?
1: Oh, yeah.
0: I got down on my knees.
1: Uh-huh.
0: I said my very first prayer.
1: Amen.
0: You know the Holy Ghost, he met me there.
2: Well,
0: I stepped on the rock. The rock was sound.
1: Uh-huh.

0: on my knees.
1: Right there.
0: I said my very first prayer. Oh, yeah, now the Holy Ghost, you met me there. Oh, I stepped on the rock. The rock was sound.

0: it's deafening.
1: It's over!
2: We are the future.
3: We are the future.
4: We are the future.
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0: Are you someone who loves Christian Kids content? 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We're so glad that you're here. 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Great radio dramas, fantastic music, and some friendly voices, well, maybe like mine as well. We're so glad.
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2: 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Amen. 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

0: guys, it's Andy Kirk here. Imagine a day where you start by knocking a cup of juice straight down your school uniform. After having a bit of a curse and turning, you blame your little brother who put the juice too close. You yell at him, which causes mum to react and yell at you. You march upstairs, change your uniform, and by the time you get downstairs, you miss the bus. Mum, who's upset by now, takes off in the car and she gets a speeding ticket for driving too fast to get you to school. By the time you get there, you realise you forgot your homework and the day just seems to be going from bad to worse. What happens when you get home is you see that everyone is still upset. Let me ask you, what caused this bad day? Was it the juice that caused the bad day? Was it the little brother that caused the bad day? Or did you cause the bad day? You can't help things happening in life, but you can help them from escalating. When things happen, take a moment to step back and realize you've got the choice to either multiply it or defuse it. Take that opportunity to just defuse the situation and realize it's not about what happens, it's about how you handle the situation. Give that some thought. I'm Andy Kirk. Super
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0: Super Kids.
1: Hey guys, it's Andy Kirk. In 218 BC, King Hannibal stood on top of the Alps looking down upon the mighty Roman Empire, the kingdom he had come to destroy. Before his quest for glory could be realized, however, he had to overcome the last obstacle blocking the path, an enormous rock wedged into the valley floor by the Romans that prevented his passage. It was impossible to move, and his chariots and wagons couldn't get through unless the rock was dislodged. Attempts to crack the rock with picks and hammers failed, and after much frustration, Hannibal cried, "Just burn it!" To his tired troops, this idea seemed mad, but Hannibal wasn't joking, so the soldiers cut trees down and lit a huge fire around the rock. They all stood by and watched the inferno around the rock, and then they heard a large cracking sound. The rock had split, and Hannibal descended upon Rome. This story teaches us a valuable lesson about not giving up, even when the seemingly impossible is in our way. I'm sure some of you feel like this, but you need to just keep working towards your goal, and eventually that big rock will crack. I'm Andy Kirk.
0: Super Kids.
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1: Hi, I'm Michaela, and my favourite Bible verse is Philippians 4:13, which says, I can do all things through Christ because he gives me strength. That's Philippians 4:13, and this is Vision Kids.
2: Vision Kids!
3: Now shut up, Jacob!

0: about the mum and dad verse? Because there's lots of mums and dads here, children. So if your dad is crusty and your mum's in a flap... Children, put your hands up if your dad is ever crusty. Oh, no! Children, keep your hands up if your dad is crusty and he's here today. Oh, no.
1: Go and stop it, kids. Put your hands down.
0: Children, put your hands up if your mum is sometimes gets in a flap. Oh, no! Hands down, hands down. Children, put your hands up if sometimes you're naughty. Hands down. Mums and dads, put your hands up if sometimes your children are naughty. Oh! Well,
1: if your dad is crusty and you

0: it's Andy Kirk here. In 1980, software consultant Tim Berners-Lee was having trouble keeping track of all his notes, so he designed a piece of software to access everything on his computer through random links. He called it Inquire. Then he got another idea. What if he could link all the information on many computers all over the globe? After years of thinking about this, he sat down at a computer in December 1990 and in a few weeks created the first browser and server. It was really not a whole lot of work, he claims. The hard part was still to come. Convincing people he was onto something. Part of that involved coming up with a name for it. Colleagues referred to it as the hypertext thing. But Berners-Lee knew he needed something a bit more inspiring. He first called it the mesh, but eventually he called it the World Wide Web. His friends said it will never take off, but as we know, it did. What dream lies in your heart that people say it won't take off? Let me say, take a chance and give it a go. I'm Andy Kirk. Super
1: Kids. Vision Kids.

0: future.
1: We are Vision Kids.
2: Hi, I'm Noah, and my favourite Bible verse is Psalm 23, verse 1 to 2, which says, "The Lord is my shepherd, I lack nothing. He makes me lie down in green pastures. He leads me beside quiet waters." That's Psalm 23, verse 1 to 2. And this is Vision Kids.
0: Vision Kids!

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3: 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Bob the Tomato will translate.
4: Miren al pepino.
5: Watch the cucumber. See how he moves. Like a lion chasing a mouse.
4: Miren al pepino.
5: Watch the cucumber.
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5: Oh, how smooth his motion.
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4: pelón.
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1: Él no puede bailar.
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0: 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Okay, stop the music! What do you mean I can't dance? I can dance! Well, what about Uncle Louie's polka party? Didn't you see me dancing at Uncle Louie's polka party?
1: No comprendo.
0: No comprendo? I'll show you no comprendo!
2: Mom! Dad! Look over here! Get a picture of me next to the cucumber in authentic Argentinian garb!
3: Okay, Junior, but we better hurry. I think the dwarves have your mother confused with someone else. Say peas!
2: Peas!
1: Escuchen al pepino.
0: Listen to the cucumber.
1: Oigan su
0: Here
1: fuerte.
0: His strong voice.
1: Como un león.
0: Like a lion.
1: Listo a devorar.
0: About to eat.
1: Escuchen al pepino.
0: Listen to the cucumber.
1: Qué dulce es su
0: How
1: canto.
0: Sweet his voice.
1: Qué sopa
0: the breath from his throat
1: Parece
0: is like a chorus
1: trina.
0: Of little birdies.
1: Escuchen al
0: Listen
1: pepino.
0: To the cucumber.
1: Los vegetales.
0: All the vegetables.
1: Envidian a
0: envy
1: su amigo
0: their friend.
1: Como
0: wishing to sing
1: cantar.
0: As he.
1: Pepino
0: Singing
1: cantador.
0: Cucumber.
1: Pepino
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1: cantador.
0: Cucumber.
1: Pepino
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0: Cucumber.
1: Canta,
0: sing,
1: canta
0: sing,
1: ya.
0: Yeah.
1: Escuchen el tomate.
3: Listen to the tomato.
1: No es triste.
0: Isn't it sad?
1: Él no puede cantar.
0: He can't sing.
1: Pobre tomate.
0: Poor tomato.
1: Él desearía poder cantar.
0: He wishes he could sing.
1: Fuerte y dulce como el pepino.
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1: Ni siquiera dar un silbido.
0: Can't even whistle. All right, that's it, señor. Come over here and let me sing you a song.
1: Adios, amigos.
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1: Bob is really angry. I hope he doesn't catch me. It's so hard to run with the sombrero on my head.
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0: stars to twinkle without sound. 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God made the dolphins to splash in the sea.
1: God made the kookaburras laugh at you and me.
0: God made the seagulls so flappy and free. 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

0: Ooh, that song was like being in a zoo, wasn't it?
1: We are the future.
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0: G'day, it's Andy Kirk here. In the early 1600s, Great Britain and Holland were vying for control over the valuable Spice Islands in the East Indies. All but forgotten today, these tiny islands were at one time considered prized possessions because of the nutmeg and cloves that could be found there, and nowhere else. The British and the Dutch spent years battling for control of the lucrative trade. Years later, when the two nations were ready to sign a peace treaty, the islands were still a bone of contention. So to sweeten the deal, the Dutch offered to hand over the rights to another remote island in return. The island's name? Manhattan. A forest of nutmeg for a big apple. Not a bad deal. In fact, I'm sure all around the world there is people who wish they knew the future value of property. I think we need to adopt the same thought regarding people and look for the value in them and not trade them off easy. I'm Andy Kirk. Super Kids.
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0: Hi, I am Zaylee, and my favourite Bible verse is Mark 12, 30-31, which says, "You must love the Lord your God with all your heart, all your soul, all your mind, and all your strength." The second is equally important, love your neighbour as yourself. That's Mark 12, 30-31. And this is

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1: 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It's very hard, so let's try it.
0: Ready, set, go!
1: We all like sheep that have gone astray. Each of us has turned to his own way. But the Lord has laid on him the iniquity of us all. Sing, oh, da, da, da, da. By Isaiah 53, 6. That's it. Everyone together. 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

0: I'm going to give you a clap. 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Fine, they're free. Now I'm going to give you lots of claps now. 150. Well done. You did well.
1: Helping kids look to God daily.
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0: Super Kids. Hey guys, it's Andy Kirk here. The five most important words are "you did a good job." The four most important words are "what do you think?" The three most important words are "let's work together." The two most important words are "thank you." And on its own, the single most important word is "us." If you can learn to say these five things more, you'll be valuing other people and making them feel good about themselves. So try saying, "you did a good job." "What do you think?" "Let's work together." "Thank you." And "us." I'm Andy Kirk. Super
1: Kids. 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
1: Jesus is the mighty, mighty King. Jesus is the mighty, mighty King. God made him the boss of everything, and Jesus is the mighty, mighty King. All right, here we go.
0: Adam.
1: Adam, ready? Adam is not the boss. They're looking for another person.
0: Amy
1: is not the boss. Let's do one more.
0: Katie
1: is not the boss. Jesus is the boss. Cause just the boys. Jesus.

0: Mighty King. We got someone else. Shh, shh, shh.
1: Blake.
0: Blake is not the boss. Ah, ah. She's forgotten her name. What's her name? Mummy can tell us.
2: Nilani.
0: Oh, that's a beautiful name. Nilani, say that. Nilani is not the boss. Ah, ah, sorry, Nilani.
1: Murray.
0: Murray. Murray is not the boss. Ah, ah, who is? Jesus is the boss. Cause girls. Jesus is the boss.

0: God.
1: We got someone else?
2: Steven.
1: Steven is not the boss.
2: Jonathan.
1: Jonathan. It's Jonathan.
0: Jonathan is not the boss.
1: Hey, let's do everyone. You say your name after three. One, two, three. Is not the boss. We got one more. We have one more. Shh, shh, listen.
2: God.
1: Guy is not the boss. Who is Jesus? Is the boss. Cause. Hey, I've got an idea. What about just the grown-ups? The mums and the dads sing the chorus. Ready? Here we go, grown-ups.

0: Party gay.
1: Yes, sir.
0: Wait.
1: Well done.
0: Who thinks they can do a new song? I sing, the word became flesh and dwelt among us. And you sing, oh, you'd better believe it. All right, here we go.
2: Vision Kids.

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1: Hi, welcome to Quick Sticks, quick Bible stories for the everyday. I'm Bella and today I'm here with Mum.
2: Hi.
1: There's a man in the Bible who we only know a little bit about, but one day when we go to heaven, we can find out his whole life story.
2: This man's name is Enoch. He has some very famous family members. His son, Methuselah, lived for 969 years. Imagine that. Enoch's great-grandson was Noah, who you might remember was asked by God to build a special ark to save him and his family from a massive world flood.
1: In the book of Genesis in the Bible, we hear that Enoch spent his life being a friend of God, and the Bible says he pleased God. Then, one day, when Enoch was 365 years old, no one could find Enoch anymore, but he had gone to heaven.
2: The Bible says that he didn't experience death, but he couldn't be found because God had taken him away.
1: Do you know that today God also wants to walk through life with you as a friend? This means if you ask God, you can talk to him all throughout the day and he will love to walk with you in your life as well. If you would like to ask God to be a part of your life, you can ask him by praying this simple prayer. God, I ask you to forgive me for all my mistakes and come and be the Lord of my life. I ask you to be my very best friend.
2: If you prayed this prayer, you're now part of the family of God. And the Bible says the whole of heaven is excited, and we are super excited too. As part of the family of God, one day you'll get to go to heaven and you can ask Enoch all about his exciting life with God too. And that's great news.
1: Have a great day.
2: Bye.
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1: 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I have prepared a great classic hymn for your listening enjoyment. All right. I hope this goes well. Here we go. I am weak, but thou art strong. That's how it starts. Jesus, keep me from all wrong. Not bad so far.

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3: 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Have you ever wondered what God is like? This verse gives the answer. God is good. He can be trusted and he loves to show himself strong for us now and into the future.
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1: Hey there, awesome kids. Thanks for tuning into Vision Kids. Get ready to embark on another exciting Adventures in Odyssey episode. It's going to be epic. Woo! 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So fasten your seatbelts and get ready for a wild ride because Adventures in Odyssey is coming up next on Vision Kids. Ba, ba.

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1: What do you know about Eugene, Dr. Rogers?
2: Not as much as I'd like to. We're very anxious to get in touch with him.
3: You don't know me, but I'm a friend of Eugene and Katrina's. And I'm wondering if you might know where they are.
4: Oh, no, I don't. The last I saw her was when I took her to the hospital.
5: We don't know what's going on.
6: It's time I told someone the truth.
1: Eugene!
3: I don't hear anything.
1: Eugene, are you in there?
3: What happened?

0: He's not there? Huh? Okay. Yeah, thanks for looking. Yeah, goodbye.
1: Morning, Whit.
0: Oh, hi, Connie. Well, that's it. I'm going to look for him.
1: What's it? Who?
0: Eugene. I can't find him anywhere. It's been a week.
1: What?
0: I've tried his apartment half a dozen times. The Shanks house in Chicago, there's no answer at either place.
1: Weird.
0: Something's wrong. I'm going to his apartment. Where did I put my coat?
1: Oh, it's behind your chair. No. Hey, did you check the library? Sometimes he camps out there for days if he's researching something.
0: Well, yeah, the librarian hadn't seen him. Oh, here. You got some phone messages from Mitch.
1: Yeah, I didn't see those. If I don't know about them, I don't have to answer them. How many were there?
0: Nine. Some of them he left last night.
1: Whoa, he left 8 on my machine at home.
0: Are you avoiding him, Connie?
1: What makes you say that? I'm just confused about what to say to him.
0: Well, you'd better figure something out because he's stopping by to see you this morning.
1: Maybe I'll help you find Eugene.
0: But you're scheduled to work.
1: Well, Nick's around. It's slow, please.
0: All right, sure, you can come. What do you want me to do with these messages?
1: Throw them away.
0: Well, all right.
1: Wait, what are you doing?
0: Throwing them away.
1: No! I'll take them. Did you read message number one?
0: Oh, I took message number one.
1: To Connie from Mitch. Call me. How sweet.
0: So, do you plan on answering these messages?
1: Maybe.
0: No, you'll have to talk to him sometime.
1: I know, but not yet. I need to figure out how to ask him why he had a picture of that woman in his briefcase without, you know, acting like I don't trust him.
0: Well, do you trust him?
1: Well, that's another thing I have to figure out before I talk to him. Ooh, the second one's even better. Please call me. So sweet.
0: Connie, I've never seen you this way. One day you're floating on air, writing his name with chocolate syrup in people's sundaes. The next day you're checking the post office to see if he's on any wanted posters.
1: Well, that's going to end soon.
0: But which? The syrup or the wanted posters?
1: I'm not sure. Listen to message number 8. Connie. Since you have obviously left the country, this time I've left my phone number with full country and area code. And my name is Robert Mitchell. You might remember me. We dated a couple of times last week. Call me. Sarcastic, but sweet.
0: I wish you two would have a nice, long talk.
1: Yeah, you and me both.
0: Connie, I'm worried about you.
1: I know. I'm okay.

0: Eugene!
1: I don't hear anything.
0: Eugene, are you in there? Well, he gave me an emergency key. I'm proclaiming an official emergency.
1: I agree. Oh. What happened?
0: It's been ransacked.
1: Or his sense of housekeeping has really gone down the tubes.
0: Well, his computer's still here.
1: The stereo, too.
0: Huh. Now check the bedroom. And don't touch anything. We could be in a crime scene.
2: His clothes are all over the place in here. It looks like somebody turned his dressers upside down and shook them out.
0: The hard drive for his computer is gone.
2: So they came in and just stole the hard drive?
0: Maybe. But that doesn't explain why the rest of the apartment is destroyed.
1: All of his favorite vests and shoes are gone.
0: Hmm.
1: I didn't see any suitcases either.
0: Eugene must have been in a hurry to get away.
1: Or else he was robbed by a vest lover.
0: Let's check his office at the college. Excuse me.
3: Yes, may I help you?
0: We're friends of Eugene Meltzner. I was wondering if you had any idea where he might be.
3: Oh, Eugene, yes, he left about a week ago.
1: A week? Where'd he go?
3: He didn't have a chance to give me any real details. He left in such a hurry.
0: Why was he in such a hurry?
3: Well, all I know is that he got a phone call from Katrina. She'd been trying to reach him all morning, but he was locked up in the lab as usual, and I couldn't get through. Then he finally came in.
4: Greetings.
3: Oh, Eugene, Katrina's online, too.
4: Katrina, hello. How are you? What's wrong? Why? What?
5: I see.
4: Yes, of course. Goodbye, Katrina.
3: He's been gone ever since. Said it was a family emergency.
0: Do you know what kind of emergency?
3: No, but he did tell me where he was going.
0: Where?
3: The Chicago Memorial Hospital.
6: This is Adventures in Odyssey on Vision Kids.
7: Vision Kids!
0: Yes, I understand. Yeah, thank you. Thank you for your help. Goodbye. Well, the hospital can't give me any information over the phone. I'm going to Chicago.
1: Now? You're taking off just like that?
0: I have to find out what's going on.
1: But Chicago's... Wait a minute, aren't Jack and Joanne up there for an antiques fair?
0: Are they?
1: Yeah, they told me last week. Maybe they can check out what's going on.
0: Good idea.
8: Mr. Whitaker.
0: Yes?
8: I'm Dr. Douglas Rogers. I'm the Dean of Computer Science here at the college.
0: Oh, yes, I know. This is Connie Kendall.
8: Nice to meet you.
1: Same here.
8: I was just about to call you, Mr. Whitaker.
0: You were?
8: I'd like to talk with you about Eugene Meltzner.
0: Oh?
1: Do you know what happened to him?
8: Mr. Whitaker, could I speak with you privately for a moment?
0: Sure.
8: Why don't we step into my office?
0: All right. Connie, here's my cell phone. Why don't you go ahead and give Jack and Joanne a call in Chicago?
1: Okay.
8: Right this way.
1: That was weird.
3: Excuse me, Miss Kendall?
1: Yeah?
3: I don't know if this would be any help or not, but Eugene had these other numbers scribbled on his desk pad.
1: Oh, thanks.
3: This is Katrina's.
1: Yeah, we tried that one already. There was no answer.
3: And the Shanks number?
1: No answer there either.
3: Then here's one for someone named Janice. Do you know her?
1: Janice... Oh, yeah, Katrina's roommate in Chicago. This might be helpful. Thanks a lot.
0: What do you know about Eugene, Dr. Rogers?
8: Not as much as I'd like to. We're very anxious to get in touch with him.
0: Why?
8: Have you noticed anything different about Eugene's behavior lately?
0: Well, I haven't seen him lately. He's been preoccupied with his project here, as you must know.
8: Yes, his project.
0: May I ask what exactly he was working on?
8: I'm sorry. I'm not allowed to say, but... I can tell you it's research a lot of people would like to get their hands on, and they would pay a substantial amount of money in order to do so.
0: What are you getting at, Dr. Rogers?
8: The research is gone, Mr. Whitaker. All the data has been removed from the computers, and I have reason to believe that Eugene stole it.
1: My name's Connie Kendall. You don't know me, but I'm a friend of Eugene and Katrina's.
9: Oh, I've heard of you. You work at Wits End, right?
1: Right. And I'm wondering if you might know where they are.
7: Oh, no, I don't.
1: Well, have you seen them recently?
7: Only Katrina. The last I saw her was when I took her to the hospital.
1: Why did you take her to the hospital?
7: When she got the call about her dad, she was too upset to drive.
1: What happened to her dad?
7: Oh, you haven't heard?
1: No, what?
7: He had a stroke.
1: A stroke?
7: But that's not the worst of it.
9: Dr. Davis, telephone, please.
5: Millie?
9: Davis,
5: Katrina?
3: Yeah? What is it, doctor?
5: I have some bad news. Armitage's stroke was caused by a brain tumor. We went in to remove it, but it was far too extensive. I'm afraid it's inoperable.
10: Daddy?
1: Oh, how awful.
7: They didn't expect him to live very long.
1: Are you saying he's dead?
7: I don't know. I haven't heard from anyone since that night at the hospital.
1: Oh, poor Katrina.
7: Yeah, she was really upset. You know, the person you ought to talk to is Brandon Teller.
1: I've heard of Brandon.
7: He's a close friend of the Shanks, and I know she called him from the hospital.
1: Okay, do you have his number?
7: Sure, I'll give you the church's number, too.
1: Church?
7: Yeah, his church. He's a pastor.
0: I'm sorry, Dr. Rogers, but I just can't believe Eugene would steal anything.
11: I can't imagine it either, but the evidence points right to him.
0: How so?
11: The computer logs indicate that Eugene was the last to access the material.
0: When?
11: Last night.
0: Last night?
11: That's right.
0: Are you sure it was Eugene? I know you've been having trouble with a computer hacker. He could have used Eugene's profile to get the information.
11: That might have been possible, if it wasn't for the security video. As you can see in the corner there, this was taped at 9:27 last night. There's Eugene at the computer. He's putting in a disk. Downloading. And isn't that Katrina standing behind him?
0: Yes, yes.
11: So now he takes out the disk, and they walk out very quickly.
0: I don't know what to say.
11: I'm having as much trouble believing this as you are, Mr. Whitaker. But the tape doesn't lie. He clearly stole the research.
0: Yes. Yes, it would appear so.
1: Can I speak to Brandon, please?
12: Oh, I'm sorry. He's not here right now. Can I take a message?
1: Maybe you can help me. Who am I speaking with?
12: This is his wife, Rebecca. Who's this?
1: I'm Connie Kendall, and I'm a friend of Eugene and Katrina's.
12: Oh, yes.
1: I was wondering if you or Brandon have seen them.
12: Well, not in the last few days. At least I haven't. But Brandon has. He's been with Katrina's family through the whole thing. In fact, he performed the funeral and the wedding.
1: A funeral and a wedding?
13: You're listening to Vision Kids.
0: A funeral and a wedding?
1: That's what she said.
0: Well, whose funeral? Whose wedding?
1: I don't know. She said she didn't feel comfortable saying anything else. She suggested I call Brandon when he gets home in a couple of hours.
0: So, someone died and someone got married.
1: Mm-hmm.
0: Well, I can only assume Armitage is the one who died, which leaves
1: Eugene and Katrina, and I am going to clobber them if they got married without me.
0: If they got married.
1: Well, who else could it be?
0: I don't know. But none of this makes sense to me. And surely if they got married, they would have told someone when they came back last night.
1: Came back to Odyssey? They were here last night?
0: They were at Campbell College. The dean has a security tape of them in Eugene's office at about 9:30.
1: What were they doing in Eugene's office?
0: Well, from the looks of the tape, they stole the research Eugene's been working on, and then they ran.
1: What?
0: I know. It's hard for me to believe, too, but I saw it with my own eyes. They came into the office, they copied the files onto a disk, erased everything that was left on the computer, and got out.
1: Well, why would they do that?
0: I have no idea. But we need to find them. Did you call Jack and Joanne?
1: Yeah, they said they were going to go to the Shanks' house.
0: Well, let's call them back to see what they've learned.
14: We're pulling into the driveway now, Whit.
0: All right. Let me know what you find out, Jack.
14: Okay.
3: Bye, Whit.
0: Bye.
3: This is really strange.
14: Sure is. But hopefully the Shanks will help clear it up for us.
3: Oh, two cars in the driveway. At least somebody's home.
14: This feels odd. I mean, If there's been a death in the family, I'd hate to barge in.
3: But if Eugene and Katrina are in trouble, we have to find out what's happened.
14: Yeah, of course.
10: Yes?
14: Hello. Is this the Shanks residence?
10: Yes, it is. But I'm sorry, Mrs. Shanks isn't seeing anyone right now.
14: Oh. Well, I'm Jack Allen, and this is my wife, Joanne.
3: Hello.
10: Nice to meet you. I'm Brandon Teller.
14: Nice to meet you, too. We're friends of Eugene and Katrina's.
10: Oh.
14: Yes. There's a lot of confusion right now. We've been trying to find them, and they seem to have disappeared or something.
10: Why don't you come in?
14: Oh, thank you.
3: Thank you.
10: Mrs. Shanks is resting. She's had a very hard week, as you can imagine.
3: Actually, we can't imagine it. We don't know what's going on.
10: Oh. Please, sit down.
3: Thank you.
10: Thanks. You see, her husband Armitage passed away.
3: Oh, dear.
14: Oh, I'm terribly sorry. Was it sudden?
10: Yes, very sudden. And strange.
3: How was it strange?
10: He had a stroke and he wasn't recovering. The doctors did some tests and found a very unusual brain tumor.
3: Oh.
10: I didn't understand all the medical details except that it was growing far faster than normal. Mr. Shanks deteriorated quickly, which is why they decided to hold the ceremony at his bedside.
3: What ceremony?
10: Okay. Eugene, Katrina, are you ready?
1: Yes.
4: Indeed.
10: Great. Mr. Shanks, are you comfortable?
5: Yes.
10: Okay. We're here today to join together Eugene Meltzner and Katrina Shanks in holy matrimony. Katrina, will you take Eugene to be your lawfully wedded husband, to love and cherish until death do you part?
1: Yes, I will.
10: Will you, Eugene, take Katrina to be your lawfully wedded wife, to love and cherish until death do you part?
4: I will.
10: Katrina, if you will place the ring on Eugene's finger.
1: Eugene, you've meant so much to me. I appreciate you so very much. Your heart, your spirit. I love you.
10: Do you have the ring, Eugene?
4: Oh, here. Katrina, I love you.
10: Then by the power vested in me, I now pronounce you man and wife. You may kiss the bride.
5: Katrina?
1: Yes?
5: I'm so proud of you.
1: Oh, Daddy.
5: Eugene?
4: Yes, sir?
5: I'm sorry. I'm sorry I got you the job at the college.
4: I beg your pardon?
10: And Mr. Shanks died a couple of minutes later. I officiated the funeral at the crematorium later that day.
14: The same day?
10: Mrs. Shanks wanted it over with as soon as possible. She was terribly distraught.
14: Oh.
3: What was Mr. Shanks talking about? How could he get a job for Eugene?
14: I didn't know he had anything to do with the college.
10: Nobody did. And that very question sent Eugene and Katrina into a frantic search for the answer.
14: So they went back to Odyssey.
10: Right.
14: And that's the last anybody has seen of them.
2: Must have been somebody home at the Shanks, or Jack would have called by now.
15: Yeah, probably.
2: I want to call and see.
15: Oh, let's just give them a little longer.
2: Hey, wait a minute, listen.
15: Huh?
2: Do you hear beeping?
15: Yes.
2: I think it's coming from your office.
15: Oh, I know what that is. Come on. I have an email.
2: Your computer beeps when you have an email?
15: Well, only when it's urgent.
2: How does the computer know it's urgent?
15: That's a feature Eugene and I installed a couple of months ago. Okay, let's see here. It's from Eugene.
2: What does it say?
15: Dear Mr. Whitaker, we are safe. I can't say much as I'm afraid my email may be traced. Nothing is as it seems. Beware Andromeda. Beware Andromeda. That's the second time I've been given that message.
2: But
15: why would Eugene tell us that? What does he know about Andromeda?
2: Something that has to do with him stealing the computer files?
15: Yes. Connie, would you call Jack and Joanne and tell them Eugene's okay?
2: Sure. Where are you going?
15: I'm going to have another talk with the dean.
14: So, Brandon, did Eugene and Katrina mention anything about computer files before they left?
10: Computer files? What do you mean?
14: Oh, it's my phone. Excuse me?
10: What computer files?
16: Eugene was in Odyssey yesterday and has been accused of stealing computer files from the college.
10: Stealing? Eugene?
16: Yes. And now he and Katrina have disappeared.
10: There has to be a good explanation.
16: Well, that's what we've been looking for.
14: Ah, that was Connie. Whit got an email from Eugene. Eugene couldn't say where he and Katrina are, but he did say that they're safe.
16: Oh, good.
17: Don't believe it.
10: Mrs. Shanks?
17: They're not safe.
10: I didn't know you were up. Do you know Jack and Joanne Allen?
17: Yes. And we need to talk.
14: Okay.
10: Are you sure, Millie? You know what the doctor said.
17: I don't care what the doctor said. It's time I told someone the truth.
18: 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Our production engineer was Rob Jorgensen. And our executive producer is Paul McCusker. And I'm Chris, hoping you'll join us for our next show.
17: Andromeda will do anything in their power to get their research back.
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15: 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This is John Whittaker.
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1: I'm Ben, and my favourite Bible verse is Luke 10:33. Then a despised Samaritan came along, and when he saw the man, he felt compassion for him. That's Luke 10:33. And this is Vision Kids.

Hey there, awesome kiddos. We are just bursting with joy to share that Vision Kids has finally arrived. Welcome to our big happy family. We're just thrilled to have you tuning in today. You can get ready to dance and groove to some of the best kids' music ever. But that's not all. We've got captivating stories that are going to inspire you every day, bring you closer to God, and you're going to discover how incredibly special you are to God. There's thrilling radio dramas and inspiring programs that are going to uplift your spirits. This is a station truly designed especially for kids because you know what? Kids really matter to God. So we want you to spread the word to all your friends so that they can join in on the fun and also be enriched listening to Vision Kids too. Why don't we create a massive tribe of young believers all tuning in together? So who do you know that could really use some encouragement tuning into Vision Kids today?

0: Hey Vision Kids, it's Belle Thompson here. Today, I want to tell you about the very first time I felt the love of God. I was about to turn 9 years old. It was almost my birthday, and I was so excited about presents and cake and celebrating. But my excitement quickly vanished when I heard the news. My grandma had died. I was completely heartbroken. I loved my nan so very much, and she loved me. I didn't know what I would do without her. I felt sad from deep down in my tummy, sadder than I'd ever felt before. Up until this point in my life, if I was sad about something, I would tell my parents and they would help me feel better. But now my parents were really upset too. And this was more painful than anything I'd ever felt before. For the first time in my life, my parents couldn't fix it. I remember one night feeling so sad, and I peered out of the window in my bedroom, looking up into the night sky. I saw the stars outside. They were sparkling and beautiful, and it reminded me that God had made the stars, and He was there. So I started singing a song to Him, reaching out to Him as I looked up at the stars. And in that special moment, I knew He was listening. I felt warm all over, and in the place deep inside where I felt so sad, it was like God reached in and comforted me. I knew He understood. As I sang, I experienced the presence of God for the first time. I knew He was there for me, and I knew He loved me. That was the first time I learned I could talk to God when I'm feeling sad or upset. And you know, even today, I still find it helpful to look up at the night sky and be reminded that God cares. You know, it says in the Bible in 1 Peter, give all your worries and cares to God, for He cares about you. When my grandma died and I reached out to God for that first time at 9 years old, I learned a profound life lesson. God cares for me. And in all the years since then, He has been there for me time and time again. You can reach out and talk to God when you're sad too. You can even sing to Him like I did, and you will discover that He is there with you. I'm going to finish with these words from Psalm 46. God is our refuge and strength, always ready to help in times of trouble.
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But Luke declares, that's not the toy I

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3: Hi, welcome to Quick Sticks, quick Bible stories for the everyday. I'm Bella and today I'm here with Mum.
4: Hi.
3: There's a man in the Bible who we only know a little bit about, but one day when we go to heaven, we can find out his whole life story.
4: This man's name is Enoch. He has some very famous family members. His son, Methuselah, lived for 969 years. Imagine that. Enoch's great-grandson was Noah, who you might remember was asked by God to build a special ark to save him and his family from a massive world flood.
3: In the book of Genesis in the Bible, we hear that Enoch spent his life being a friend of God, and the Bible says he pleased God. Then, one day, when Enoch was 365 years old, no one could find Enoch anymore, but he had gone to heaven.
4: The Bible says that he didn't experience death, but he couldn't be found because God had taken him away.
3: Do you know that today God also wants to walk through life with you as a friend? This means if you ask God, you can talk to him all throughout the day and he will love to walk with you in your life as well. If you would like to ask God to be a part of your life, you can ask him by praying this simple prayer. God, I ask you to forgive me for all my mistakes and come and be the Lord of my life. I ask you to be my very best friend.
4: If you prayed this prayer, you're now part of the family of God. And the Bible says the whole of heaven is excited, and we are super excited too. As part of the family of God, one day you'll get to go to heaven and you can ask Enoch all about his exciting life with God too. And that's great news.
3: Have a great day.
4: Bye.
2: We are the future. 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
1: Well, it is great to have you listening on Vision Kids. And it's time to get ready, kids. Adventures in Odyssey will be on soon. So I suggest finish up what you're doing and get ready for some excitement and adventure. In just a few minutes, we'll enter into today's story and you'll be captivated by the characters as the plot unfolds today. You won't want to miss it. Adventures in Odyssey will be coming up soon here on Vision Kids.

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1: What do you know about Eugene, Dr. Rogers?
2: Not as much as I'd like to. We're very anxious to get in touch with him.
3: You don't know me, but I'm a friend of Eugene and Katrina's. And I'm wondering if you might know where they are.
4: Oh, no, I don't. The last I saw her was when I took her to the hospital.
5: We don't know what's going on.
6: It's time I told someone the truth.
1: Eugene!
3: I don't hear anything.
1: Eugene, are you in there?
3: What happened?
5: They're not

0: He's not there? Huh? Okay. Yeah, thanks for looking. Yeah, goodbye.
1: Morning, Whit.
0: Oh, hi, Connie. Well, that's it. I'm going to look for him.
1: What's it? Who?
0: Eugene. I can't find him anywhere. It's been a week.
1: What?
0: I've tried his apartment half a dozen times. The Shanks house in Chicago, there's no answer at either place.
1: Weird.
0: Something's wrong. I'm going to his apartment. Where did I put my coat?
1: Oh, it's behind your chair. Hey, did you check the library? Sometimes he camps out there for days if he's researching something.
0: Well, yeah, the librarian hadn't seen him. Oh, here. You got some phone messages from Mitch.
1: Yeah, I didn't see those. If I don't know about them, I don't have to answer them. How many were there?
0: Nine. Some of them he left last night.
1: Whoa, he left 8 on my machine at home.
0: Are you avoiding him, Connie?
1: What makes you say that? I'm just confused about what to say to him.
0: Well, you'd better figure something out because he's stopping by to see you this morning.
1: Maybe he'll help you find Eugene.
0: But you're scheduled to work.
1: Well, Nick's around. It's slow, please.
0: All right, sure, you can come. What do you want me to do with these messages?
1: Throw them away.
0: Well, all right.
1: Wait, what are you doing?
0: Throwing them away.
1: No! I'll take them. Did you read message number one?
0: Oh, I took message number one.
1: To Connie from Mitch. Call me. How sweet.
0: So, do you plan on answering these messages?
1: Maybe.
0: No, you'll have to talk to him sometime.
1: I know, but not yet. I need to figure out how to ask him why he had a picture of that woman in his briefcase without, you know, acting like I don't trust him.
0: Well, do you trust him?
1: Well, that's another thing I have to figure out before I talk to him. Ooh, the second one's even better. Please call me. So sweet.
0: Connie, I've never seen you this way. One day you're floating on air, writing his name with chocolate syrup in people's sundaes. The next day you're checking the post office to see if he's on any wanted posters.
1: Well, that's going to end soon.
0: But which? The syrup or the wanted posters?
1: I'm not sure. Listen to message number 8. Connie. Since you have obviously left the country, this time I've left my phone number with full country and area code. And my name is Robert Mitchell. You might remember me. We dated a couple of times last week. Call me. Sarcastic, but sweet.
0: I wish you two would have a nice, long talk.
1: Yeah, you and me both.
0: Connie, I'm worried about you.
1: I know. I'm okay.
0: Eugene!
1: I don't hear anything.
0: Eugene, are you in there? Well, he gave me an emergency key. I'm proclaiming an official emergency.
1: I agree. What happened?
0: It's been ransacked.
1: Or his sense of housekeeping has really gone down the tubes.
0: Well, his computer's still here.
1: The stereo, too.
0: Huh. Now check the bedroom. And don't touch anything. We could be in a crime scene.
1: Clothes are all over the place in here. It looks like somebody turned his dressers upside down and shook them out.
0: The hard drive for his computer is gone.
1: So they came in and just stole the hard drive?
0: Maybe, but that doesn't explain why the rest of the apartment is destroyed.
1: All of his favorite vests

0: Eugene's shoes are gone.
1: Hmm.
0: I didn't see any suitcases either.
1: Eugene must have been in a hurry to get away.
0: Or else he was robbed by a vest lover.
1: Let's check his office at the college. Excuse me.
2: Yes, may I help you?
1: Oh, yeah, we're friends of Eugene Meltzner. I was wondering if you had any idea where he might be.
2: Oh, Eugene, yes, he left about a week ago.
0: A week? Where'd he go?
2: He didn't have a chance to give me any real details. He left in such a hurry.
1: Why was he in such a hurry?
2: Well, all I know is that he got a phone call from Katrina. She'd been trying to reach him all morning, but he was locked up in the lab as usual, and I couldn't get through. Then he finally came in.
3: Greetings.
2: Oh, Eugene, Katrina's online, too.
3: Katrina, hello. How are you? What's wrong? Why? What?
1: I see.
3: Yes, of course. Goodbye, Katrina.
2: He's been gone ever since. Said it was a family emergency.
1: Do you know what kind of emergency?
2: No, but he did tell me where he was going.
1: Where?
2: The Chicago Memorial Hospital.
4: We are the future. We are Vision Kids.
1: Yes, I understand. Yeah, thank you. Thank you for your help. Goodbye. Now, the hospital can't give me any information over the phone. I'm going to Chicago.
0: Now? You're taking off just like that?
1: I have to find out what's going on.
0: But Chicago's... Wait a minute, aren't Jack and Joanne up there for an antiques fair?
1: Are they?
0: Yeah, they told me last week. Maybe they can check out what's going on.
1: Good idea.
5: Mr. Whitaker.
1: Yes?
5: I'm Dr. Douglas Rogers. I'm the Dean of Computer Science here at the college.
1: Oh, yes, I know. This is Connie Kendall.
5: Nice to meet you.
0: Same here.
5: I was just about to call you, Mr. Whitaker.
1: You were?
5: I'd like to talk with you about Eugene Meltzner.
1: Oh?
0: Do you know what happened to him?
5: Mr. Whitaker, could I speak with you privately for a moment?
1: Sure.
5: Why don't we step into my office?
1: All right. Connie, here's my cell phone. Why don't you go ahead and give Jack and Joanne a call in Chicago?
0: Okay.
5: Right this way.
0: That was weird.
2: Excuse me, Miss Kendall?
0: Yeah?
2: I don't know if this would be any help or not, but Eugene had these other numbers scribbled on his desk pad.
0: Oh, thanks.
2: This is Katrina's.
0: Yeah, we tried that one already. There was no answer.
2: And the Shanks number?
0: No answer there either.
2: Then here's one for someone named Janice. Do you know her?
0: Janice. Oh, yeah, Katrina's roommate in Chicago. This might be helpful. Thanks a lot.
1: What do you know about Eugene, Dr. Rogers?
5: Not as much as I'd like to. We're very anxious to get in touch with him.
1: Why?
5: Have you noticed anything different about Eugene's behavior lately?
1: Well, I haven't seen him lately. He's been preoccupied with his project here, as you must know.
5: Yes, his project.
1: May I ask what exactly he was working on?
5: I'm sorry, I'm not allowed to say, but I can tell you it's research a lot of people would like to get their hands on, and they would pay a substantial amount of money in order to do so.
1: What are you getting at, Dr. Rogers?
5: The research is gone, Mr. Whitaker. All the data has been removed from the computers, and I have reason to believe that Eugene stole it.
6: Janice? Yes?
0: Hi, my name's Connie Kendall. You don't know me, but I'm a friend of Eugene and Katrina's.
6: Oh, I've heard of you. You work at Wits End, right?
0: Right. And I'm wondering if you might know where they are.
6: Oh, no, I don't.
0: Well, have you seen them recently?
6: Only Katrina. The last I saw her was when I took her to the hospital.
0: Why did you take her to the hospital?
6: When she got the call about her dad, she was too upset to drive.
0: What happened to her dad?
6: Oh, you haven't heard?
0: No, what?
6: He had a stroke.
0: A stroke?
6: But that's not the worst of it.
7: Dr. Davis, telephone, please.
8: Millie?
7: Davis, telephone.
8: Katrina?
2: Yeah? What is it, doctor?
8: I have some bad news. Armitage's stroke was caused by a brain tumor. We went in to remove it, but it was far too extensive. I'm afraid it's inoperable.
9: Daddy?
0: Oh, how awful.
6: They didn't expect him to live very long.
0: Are you saying he's dead?
6: I don't know. I haven't heard from anyone since that night at the hospital.
0: Oh, poor Katrina.
6: Yeah, she was really upset. You know, the person you ought to talk to is Brandon Teller.
0: I've heard of Brandon.
6: He's a close friend of the Shanks, and I know she called him from the hospital.
0: Okay, do you have his number?
6: Sure, I'll give you the church's number, too.
0: Church?
6: Yeah, his church. He's a pastor.
1: I'm sorry, Dr. Rogers, but I just can't believe Eugene would steal anything.
9: I can't imagine it either, but the evidence points right to him.
1: How so?
9: The computer logs indicate that Eugene was the last to access the material.
1: When?
9: Last night.
1: Last night?
9: That's right.
1: Are you sure it was Eugene? I know you've been having trouble with a computer hacker. He could have used Eugene's profile to get the information.
9: That might have been possible, if it wasn't for the security video. As you can see in the corner there, this was taped at 9:27 last night. There's Eugene at the computer. He's putting in a disk, downloading. And isn't that Katrina standing behind him?
1: Yes, yes.
9: So now he takes out the disk, and they walk out very quickly.
1: I don't know what to say.
9: I'm having as much trouble believing this as you are, Mr. Whitaker. But the tape doesn't lie. He clearly stole the research.
1: Yes. It would appear so.
0: Hello, may I speak to Brandon, please?
10: Oh, I'm sorry. He's not here right now. Can I take a message?
0: Maybe you can help me. Who am I speaking with?
10: This is his wife, Rebecca. Who's this?
0: I'm Connie Kendall, and I'm a friend of Eugene and Katrina's.
10: Oh, yes.
0: I was wondering if you or Brandon have seen them.
10: Well, not in the last few days. At least I haven't. But Brandon has. He's been with Katrina's family through the whole thing. In fact, he performed the funeral and the wedding.
0: A funeral and a wedding?
11: Adventures in Odyssey on Vision Kids.
12: Vision Kids!
1: A funeral and a wedding?
0: That's what she said.
1: Well, whose funeral? Whose wedding?
0: I don't know. She said she didn't feel comfortable saying anything else. She suggested I call Brandon when he gets home in a couple of hours.
1: So someone died and someone got married.
0: Mm-hmm.
1: Well, I can only assume Armitage is the one who died, which leaves...
0: Eugene and Katrina, and I am going to clobber them if they got married without me.
1: If they got married.
0: Well, who else could it be?
1: I don't know. But none of this makes sense to me. And surely if they got married, they would have told someone when they came back last night.
0: Came back to Odyssey? They were here last night?
1: They were at Campbell College. The dean has a security tape of them in Eugene's office at about 9:30.
0: What were they doing in Eugene's office?
1: Well, from the looks of the tape, they stole the research Eugene's been working on, and then they ran.
0: What?
1: I know. It's hard for me to believe, too, but... I saw it with my own eyes. They came into the office, they copied the files onto a disk, erased everything that was left on the computer, and got out.
0: Well, why would they do that?
1: I have no idea. But we need to find them. Did you call Jack and Joanne?
0: Yeah, they said they were going to go to the Shanks' house.
1: Well, let's call them back to see what they've learned.
13: We're pulling into the driveway now, Whit.
1: All right. Let me know what you find out, Jack.
13: Okay.
2: Bye, Whit.
1: Bye.
2: This is really strange.
13: Sure is. But hopefully the Shanks will help clear it up for us.
2: Oh, two cars in the driveway. At least somebody's home.
13: This feels odd. I mean, if there's been a death in the family, I'd hate to barge in.
2: But if Eugene and Katrina are in trouble, we have to find out what's happened.
13: Yeah, of course.
14: Yes?
13: Hello. Is this the Shanks residence?
14: Yes, it is. But I'm sorry, Mrs. Shanks isn't seeing anyone right now.
13: Oh. Well, I'm Jack Allen, and this is my wife, Joanne.
2: Hello.
14: Nice to meet you. I'm Brandon Teller.
13: Nice to meet you, too. We're friends of Eugene and Katrina's.
14: Oh.
13: Yes. There's a lot of confusion right now. We've been trying to find them, and they seem to have disappeared or something.
14: Why don't you come in?
13: Thank you.
2: Thank you.
14: Mrs. Shanks is resting. She's had a very hard week, as you can imagine.
2: Actually, we can't imagine it. We don't know what's going on.
14: Oh. Please, sit down.
2: Thank you.
14: Thanks. You see, her husband Armitage passed away.
2: Oh, dear.
8: Oh, I'm terribly sorry. Was it sudden?
14: Yes, very sudden. And strange.
2: How was it strange?
14: He had a stroke and he wasn't recovering. The doctors did some tests and found a very unusual brain tumor.
2: Oh.
14: I didn't understand all the medical details except that it was growing far faster than normal. Mr. Shanks deteriorated quickly, which is why they decided to hold the ceremony at his bedside.
2: What ceremony?
14: Okay. Eugene, Katrina, are you ready?
0: Yes.
13: Indeed.
14: Great. Mr. Shanks, are you comfortable?
8: Yes.
14: Okay. We're here today to join together Eugene Meltzner and Katrina Shanks in holy matrimony. Katrina, will you take Eugene to be your lawfully wedded husband, to love and cherish until death do you part?
0: Yes, I will.
14: Will you, Eugene, take Katrina to be your lawfully wedded wife, to love and cherish until death do you part?
13: I will.
14: Katrina, if you will place the ring on Eugene's finger.
0: Eugene, you've meant so much to me. I appreciate you so very much. Your heart, your spirit. I love you.
14: Do you have the ring, Eugene?
13: Oh, here. Katrina, I love you.
14: Then by the power vested in me, I now pronounce you man and wife. You may kiss the bride.
8: Katrina?
0: Yes?
8: I'm so proud of you.
0: Oh, Daddy.
8: Eugene?
13: Yes, sir?
8: I'm sorry. I'm sorry I got you the job at the college.
14: I beg your pardon? And Mr. Shanks died a couple of minutes later. I officiated the funeral at the crematorium later that day.
8: The same day?
14: Mrs. Shanks wanted it over with as soon as possible. She was terribly distraught.
8: Oh.
2: Well, what was Mr. Shanks talking about? How could he get a job for Eugene?
8: I didn't know he had anything to do with the college.
14: Nobody did. And that very question sent Eugene and Katrina into a frantic search for the answer.
8: So they went back to Odyssey.
14: Right.
8: And that's the last anybody has seen of them.
0: There must have been somebody home at the Shanks, or Jack would have called by now.
15: Yeah, probably.
0: I want to call and see.
15: Oh, let's just give them a little longer.
0: Hey, wait a minute, listen.
15: Huh?
0: Do you hear beeping?
15: Yes.
0: I think it's coming from your office.
15: Oh, I know what that is. Come on. I have an email.
0: Your computer beeps when you have an email?
15: Well, only when it's urgent.
0: How does the computer know it's urgent?
15: That's a feature Eugene and I installed a couple of months ago. Okay, let's see here. It's from Eugene.
0: What does it say?
15: Dear Mr. Whitaker, we are safe. I can't say much as I'm afraid my email may be traced. Nothing is as it seems. Beware Andromeda. Beware Andromeda. That's the second time I've been given that message. But why would Eugene tell us that? What does he know about Andromeda?
0: Something that has to do with him stealing the computer files?
15: Yes. Connie, would you call Jack and Joanne and tell them Eugene's okay?
0: Sure. Where are you going?
15: I'm going to have another talk with the dean.
8: So, Brandon, did Eugene and Katrina mention anything about computer files before they left?
14: Computer files? What do you mean?
8: It's my phone. Will you excuse me?
14: What computer files?
2: Eugene was in Odyssey yesterday and has been accused of stealing computer files from the college.
14: Stealing? Eugene?
2: Yes. And now he and Katrina have disappeared.
14: There has to be a good explanation.
2: Oh, that's what we've been looking for.
8: Ah, that was Connie. Whit got an email from Eugene. Eugene couldn't say where he and Katrina are, but he did say that they're safe.
2: Oh, good.
16: Don't believe it.
14: Mrs. Shanks?
2: They're not safe.
14: I didn't know you were up. Do you know Jack and Joanne Allen?
16: Yes. And we need to talk.
15: Okay.
14: Are you sure, Millie? You know what the doctor said.
16: I don't care what the doctor said. It's time I told someone the truth.
17: 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And our executive producer is Paul McCusker. And I'm Chris, hoping you'll join us for our next show.
16: Andromeda will do anything in their power to get their research back.
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15: 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This is John Whittaker.
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0: Who's the girl in the picture?
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0: So they whinged and they moaned, they begged and they phoned, they tricked and they lied, until Delilah sighed. 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
1: "What secret do you hold?"
0: Now Samson knew that something wasn't right, so he thought it best to not be forthright. 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
1: "Wake up, my dear! 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
0: And without a grimace, a wince or a moan, Samson sat up and tore off the rope. 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

0: wind in my hair. 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
1: "Wake up, my dear! 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
0: Now Samson, you see, was just like you and me, for without his long hair, he couldn't kill a flea. And try as he might, he put up a fight. But that was the end of Samson that night. Now the moral of the story, as you should all well know, is when the devil tempts you, the answer's always no.

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